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1: Hey, this is Mr. Dean calling from Cyprus. Can you play Lost Without You?
0: Oh, that's a good one by Robin Thicke. Let me see what I can do for you. And welcome inside Love and R&B.

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1: Because I can't do that. 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
3: Shut up.
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0: Just

It's 11 R&B. I'm your host, KG Smooth. At KG Discovery, Neo dropped another one from his forthcoming album, which is going to drop on July 10th. It's called Highway 79, and he's staying with the country vibes. So this is Miss Tundra. When it

0: is one of the greatest songwriters to grace the music industry. I love the way that he writes. That is Miss Tundra from Neo's forthcoming album, Highway 79, which will drop on July 10th. Neo, you got you another one. Stay close. More Love and R&B coming up in 6 minutes.
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0: You're listening to Love and R&B. I'm your host, KG Smooth, continuing with the five findings from Psychology of Touch. What happens when no one touches you for far too long? Number four says, a single genuine hug from a trusted person can interrupt a cortisol spike within 30 seconds. Half a minute of safe contact does what hours of overthinking cannot. The body downshifts faster than the mind if the right person is holding it. And number five, touch therapy reduces symptoms of depression and anxiety more effectively than verbal therapy alone. Some wounds were never built out of words. They cannot be undone with words either. They need a body that finally feels safe. So, if you feel like you have been touch deprived, you feel like, I need to cuddle or I just need a hug. Yeah, find that trusted person or get with your partner and do a long, deep, intentional embrace or just cuddle up naked. That touch therapy is a real thing. You stay with me. More music is on the way. This is Love and R&B.
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It's Wellness Wednesday, so I want you to air your grievances. What is something that annoys you at work? Something that your coworker does or your boss does? We're airing our grievances today on Love and R&B. It's Wine Time with KG at 844-258-8R&B. Hit me up. 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

0: Yeah. It's Love and R&B. I'm your host, KG Smooth. 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Airing out your grievances. What is something that annoys you at work or something that your coworker does?
1: All these illegal cars. By illegal, I mean their inspection stickers have long expired, or the sticker on their registration on their license plate expired, and people are just driving around without legal stickers on their cars. What's up with this police taking care of these people? They say that there's doesn't have any money. Well, that's a way to make money, to stop these people and give them fines.
0: But why are you going around doing that though?
1: Hey, that's the law.
0: Hey, 844-2588-RNB. We're airing out our grievances about coworkers and work. It's Wine Time with KG on Love and R&B.
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0: You're inside Lovin' R&B. It's Wine Time with KG at 844-258-8RNB, having you air out your grievances, something that a coworker does that annoys you at work, or just something about work that annoys you. Lakeisha in Fort Worth, what's up?
1: I'm going to tell you why I was mad. I want to get it off my chest.
0: Go ahead. Tell me why you're mad, son.
1: I'm just surprised that you actually answered.
0: Really? I always answer. But anyway, air out your grievances.
1: I'm mad because I work for the richest man in the world, and I'm still broke.
0: Who was that?
1: You all know?
0: Who are you talking about? Jeff Bezos?
1: Yes, Jeff something, Amazon man.
0: Oh, okay.
1: Yes. All his employees practically need some type of assistance to continue making. We're like the lowest paid people. So I'm looking for a new job. Don't tell nobody because I've been in the warehouse.
0: Look at you. Well, good luck on that. 844-2588-RNB. We're airing out our grievances about work or your co-workers. It's Wine Time with KG on Lovin' R&B.
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8: 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Or that vaccines are part of a health

0: This is Love It R&B. It's Wine Time with KG at 844-2588-R&B. We're airing out our grievances about things at work. Darnell, what's the thing that grinds your gears about a coworker?
1: Let me tell you about one of my coworkers. One of my coworkers be firing up a storm, stanking up the office. It's gross.
0: She the only one?
1: Oh, she's the only one, because the scents be coming from her way. You know what? She be walking by us, and then, you know, that stank, just like, you get that whiff. You get that whiff from her. And you know what? Sometimes you actually hear her do it. She has no shame. Yes. No shame.
0: So has anybody confronted her about it?
1: Look, I'm just getting to the bag. I don't let it stop me. You know, just put my fingers on my nose and pray.
0: Well, sound like y'all need to invest in some masks or tell her to get her gut together. No, but thank you for calling.
1: Thank you.
0: 844-2588-R&B. You can still get in on this and leave a voice message on the love lines, and I'll play it back for Wine Time after the fact. This is Love and R&B.

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Welcome inside Love and R&B. I'm your host, KG Smooth. 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It's hosted by Ricky Smiley. You'll have D.L. Hughley. You'll be there. T.I., Rick Ross, Keith Sweat, Karen White, DJ Kid Capri, so many more. You don't want to miss it. With love and R&B.

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0: Here inside Love and R&B, I'm your host, KG Smooth. Let's dig into KG's crates on this day, May 27th, 2016. Ro James hit this R&B scene with his debut album, El Dorado. So let's go through the three singles. Of course, this monster jam, Permission. With your permission. Or as people called it, the green light song.
1: Come on, give me that green light. You can let your hair hang down.
0: All right, another one off of this album was You Already Knew That.
2: Oh, you already knew that. You already knew that. You already knew that.
0: You already knew that from Ro James' debut album, El Dorado. Another slapper on here, slow jam. This is Adidas.

0: Yes, Adidas, All Day I, from Roe James's debut album, El Dorado, released on May 27th, 2016. Shout out to Roe James. Roe, we got to get you inside Love and R&B, my G. Stay with me. Coming back, sharing your love story. This is Love and R&B.
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0: You're inside Love and R&B. I'm your host, KG Smooth. Time for tonight's love story. And tonight's love story reads, it started on a rainy Wednesday in a dimly lit downtown record shop. Marcus was flipping through classics when his hand accidentally brushed against hers. They were both reaching for the exact same vintage Donny Hathaway vinyl. Jennifer looked up, a soft smile breaking across her face, and right then the soundtrack to their lives began to play. That accidental touch turned into a shared umbrella, which turned into a cup of coffee at the corner diner. They talked about life, love, and music until the neon sign buzzed to life that the waitress started sweeping the floors around them, giving them the hint, we're about to close. He loved her laugh. She loved the way his voice dropped when he was being sincere. 5 years later, Marcus took Jennifer back to that exact record aisle, dropped on one knee, and asked her to be his duet for life. Sometimes true love is just waiting in the crates. Stay right here. I've got more Love and R&B.
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0: This is Love and R&B. I'm your host, KG Smooth. I'm excited because the Queens, Four Legends, One Stage, are in Houston, Texas tomorrow night, and I have the honor to welcome the crowd at Toyota Center for the Queens. So yeah, I'm excited. Gladys Knight, Chaka Khan, Patti LaBelle, and Stephanie Mills. We finally get the ladies here in Texas. They were supposed to come last year. I think it was like last Mother's Day, but something happened and they had to postpone. And here we are a year later, but we get to see the ladies. So I'm going to have to dip out of here a little early tomorrow night so I can get down there. But no, stay with me. More music is coming up next hour. This is Love and R&B.
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1: See, man, I ain't tripping off none of my homeboys. 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
0: 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I appreciate that.
1: 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You have a good night, sir.
0: 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You too, Miss Ware. And welcome inside Love and R&B.

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0: It's Love and R&B. I'm your host, KG Smooth, with tonight's advice, some inspiring life lessons from an 80-year-old man. He said, 1, have a firm handshake. 2, look people in the eye. 3, sing in the shower. 4, love and appreciate everyone around you. 5, if you fight, hit first and hit hard. 6, keep the secrets. 7, never give up on anybody. Miracles happen every day. And 8, always accept the outstretched hand. Some inspiring life lessons from an 80-year-old man. That's tonight's advice. This is Love and R&B.
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0: This is Love and R&B. I'm your host, KG Smooth. Let's step inside the Zen Den for the Eye of the Storm Midnight Meditation. But tonight we're going to do some protection affirmations, some affirmations to guard your energy, protect your energy. So repeat these affirmations. I am in charge of my own energy. I choose how I feel in every moment. I am the only one who gets to choose how I feel. I am choosing to feel grounded, calm, peaceful, and secure. I am safe and supported, rooted in this present moment. I am protected, connected, and whole. I am allowed to put myself first. I've got more music on the way. Don't you move. This is Love and R&B.
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0: It's Lovin' R&B. I'm your host, KG Smooth, wrapping it up with you tonight. I hope you had as much fun as I did. I can't believe it. I mean, we're already over the hump. I mean, the week is basically done. Tomorrow is Thursday, the prequel to The Weeknd, baby. So we are getting ready for it. Listen, you enjoy the rest of your night. I will see you back here tomorrow evening for all of the vibes. So have a good night. I'm KG Smooth. One love, one life. This is Love and R&B.
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5: 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Our instructions are clearly provided in Proverbs 31:8, which commands that we, quote, speak up for people who cannot speak for themselves. Protect the rights of those who are helpless. Speak for them and be a righteous judge. Protect the rights of the poor and the needy. 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
2: The reality is we have again circled the moon with four astronauts taking pictures and returned safely for a cost of over $4 billion. The first trip to the moon in 1969 cost about $2.5 billion in today's money value, but the astronauts walked around, placed an American flag on the moon, took pictures, and returned safely. So my question is, what have these flights to the moon produced other than some very expensive pictures and, of course, made some rocket ship investors very wealthy? Has exploration of the moon brought us closer to finding a cure for cancer as numbers continue to rise? Or has exploring the moon helped us to figure out how to feed millions of Americans who go to bed every night hungry, many without shelter? Or is the reality that those in charge of spending our tax dollars are more concerned with their friends getting richer than they are about you and me being okay?
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5: Just another day that the Lord has made. Let us rejoice and be glad in it. So excited this morning. I want to welcome Harrison Carter Jr., the senior pastor of New Shiloh Baptist Church in Baltimore, Maryland. Hey, good morning, Pastor Carter. Thank you so much for coming on with us.
6: Good morning, saints of God. It's prayer time. Thank God for you, Ricky. Appreciate all that you do, as well as the RSMS family. Let's look to the Lord. Oh, gracious God. Oh, Lord, you know all about us. You know what we're going through. And we need you. We need you because as hopeful, full of faith, and optimistic as we'd like to be, sometimes life be life and challenges seem overwhelming. Sometimes trouble seems to last always. Sometimes we get to the end of the tunnel and it's still dark. Sometimes our ship has come in, but there's nothing on it. We seem to be at the end of our rope sometime, and there's not even enough rope to left that's left so that we can tie a knot. And so we thank family, we thank friends, we thank our support systems, but there are times when only you will do. Your presence, your word, your voice. It's not so much about the cross around our necks, oh God. It's not so much even if we have a Bible or Bible app on our device. Sometimes, like this servant Paul is calling out to you, apostle of old, we have thorns in our flesh that for whatever reason you want us to live with and not take away. And so today we ask that you will strengthen us in our weakness. We want to hear, like Paul, you let us know that your grace is sufficient. Your grace is that divine unmerited favor given that we don't deserve. But Lord, that means to me that when I've done all that I can do, you are still there to keep me going. And so I thank you. I thank you for your healing power. I thank you for your miracle working power. I thank you for your delivering power. But today I want to especially thank you for your keeping power. Oh, to be kept. Oh, to be kept by Jesus. Somebody help me right about here. Anybody in here know something about that power to keep? Lord, we thank you for your keeping power. This is our prayer. God bless you, Ricky. He is a keeper. Blessings to you and all of the RSMS team. I'm Pastor Harold Carter Jr. of the New Shiloh Baptist Church, Baltimore, Maryland. God be praised.
5: Hey, that was Harold Carter Jr., the senior pastor of Shiloh Missionary Baptist Church in Baltimore, Maryland. Thank you so much, Pastor Carter, for that prayer this morning. And it's time for the praise break right here, Rick Smiley Morning Show.

Merry, merry yesterday, y'all. Hope y'all enjoyed that right there, y'all. All right, y'all, let's get into some more praise, y'all. Yes, sir. Here's Tide Tribute, y'all. Oh, love this right here. Turn your radios all the way up, man. This is a good one right here. Let's go.

Oh, yes, sir, y'all. He turned it, y'all. All right, y'all, here we go. Oh, man, 10 minutes after now, y'all got the front page up next, man. We praise a good God. What an awesome God we serve. Nobody greater. Here's LaShawn Mitchell right here. Ricky Smiley Morning Show.

0: Nobody. I don't care what you're going through in your life. It is nobody greater. You just know that you got God. If you don't know nothing else, just know that you got God. I don't care what you're going through at home, with your job. Nothing and nobody is bigger than God. He woke us up, man. Oh, man, he woke us up this morning, y'all. Nobody. Nobody greater than you. And that's why we wake up and praise you every single morning. Father God, you are awesome. You are an awesome God. And we are just thankful to be alive. And closing our right mind, thank you for our health and our strength. We might not be where we want to be, but thank God we ain't where we used to be. And we thank you for the rain, the sun, the good, the bad, the ugly. We thank you for it all. And that's why we praise you every single morning. Yes, sir, this morning. All right, y'all, we got to go. I got your front page right here.
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0: All right, I apologize for that. Y'all get me going on a tangent about my God. I'm just glad to
3: Nobody
0: be alive
3: prayer.
0: And glad that he woke me up this morning. Go on with your front page. I'm going to turn my mic off.
3: Right.
0: Let me go over here and cool off.
3: Okay, Ricky, it's Thursday, May 28th. Here's what's going on in the news. The U.S. reportedly carried out another round of defensive strikes against Iran last night, yet the administration says a U.S.-Iran ceasefire is still in effect. President Trump says no nation has the right to control the Strait of Hormuz and dismissed a reporter's question at the White House yesterday about reports that a proposed deal would allow Iran and Oman to control the waterway. He also had a warning for what would happen if Iran does not make a deal.
4: Iran is very much intent. They want very much to make a deal. So far, they haven't gotten there. We're not satisfied with it, but we will be. We will be either that or we'll have to just finish the job.
3: In other news, the Congressional Black Caucus is reminding companies like Target, Amazon, Nike, Starbucks, and Meta about all those promises they made around racial equity and voting rights back in 2020, and now they want receipts. The CBC sent letters to more than 250 corporations pushing them to speak out against Republican-led redistricting efforts that could weaken black voting power before the midterms. Lawmakers say a lot of these same companies were vocal after George Floyd and January 6th, but now the question is whether they'll stay silent while black districts are being redrawn across the South. The CBC says this fight is bigger than politics. It's about who gets represented and who gets erased. If you're missing part of the show, you can check it out on the Ricky Smiley Morning Show podcast, available wherever you get your podcast. 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
5: Ladies and gentlemen, okay, NBA Western Conference Finals continues tonight, Game 6. Oklahoma City Thunder, San Antonio Spurs. Oklahoma City's up 3-2. I'm expecting the Thunder to put this series away tonight. Or can the Spurs force a Game 7? We're going to find out. Get the popcorn ready. Georgia head football coach Kirby Smart is setting the record straight. If we all cannot find rules that everybody plays by, then we, when he says we, he's talking about the SEC conference, should break away and play by their own rules, meaning threatening to leave the NCAA. So things that they're talking about, expansion of the college football playoffs from 12 teams to 16 or 24. 16 is kind of what the majority is wanting to do, but there's some conferences that want to move it to 24. SEC is not one of those conferences. Then you got the NIL situation that's going on. So a lot of stuff, man. A lot of stuff happening in college sports. But he's saying, listen, we can go play our own doggone rules without the NCAA if things ain't right. That's pretty strong. It's my quick sports report right there. Follow me on social media at Rock T. Holla. Brad, what you got coming up next in the hot spot?
6: Man, Rock T. Stevie J is sticking by Diddy by any means necessary. And I got the details up next in the hot spot on the Ricky Smiley Morning Show.
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6: 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All right, Mr. Motor Show 29 on the top of the hour. Y'all time for the hot spot. What up, Brett?
7: What up, Ricky? Good morning, everybody. I'm your girl, Brett Tatat, and this is the hot spot where we bring you music, movies, and more. So let's get on off into it. Well, y'all, Stevie J and Diddy have had years-long friendship, and it doesn't seem like it's going to end anytime soon. Stevie J recently said he walked away from a number of friends who didn't stay loyal to Diddy during his criminal trial last year. He stayed by Diddy's side and supported him at a time when no one else wanted to, y'all. Check this out.
8: Last year has been quite a ride for me. Mm. The last year and a half, you know, as you witnessed, I was the only one holding my homie down before he went to jail. And
9: who's your homie?
10: Diddy.
8: And after all of that, and after seeing who will really be truly in your corner and who's rocking with you and all that, man, I left a whole bunch of fake alone and just started, you know what I'm saying, just rocking with me and my family.
9: But why everybody that don't support him and that might not like the fact that what he did to Cassie in that hallway and seeing that video got to be fake, though?
7: Yeah, I don't know about this. I don't know.
9: I'm just saying, you know.
7: I know, I wouldn't even be talking about it. Kind of like, okay, we did, everybody did see that, but okay, and...
9: Yeah, everybody have a right to feel how they feel
7: people
9: about what they saw and what they experienced.
7: Exactly.
9: But that don't make them fake, though.
7: Exactly. If people wanted to distance themselves from that, that's what they wanted to do. That's right. Everybody has feelings, and they have a right to feel however they want to feel. They may not want to be associated with that. That wasn't a positive thing to be associated with. So, you know, and Stevie J feels how he feels. I don't know, you know. Maybe they asked him. I don't know why he's talking about it. Maybe when in an interview they asked him about it because they didn't even know who he was talking about. They was like, who's your friend? You know what I'm saying? So like,
0: and now when you hear Stevie J say that, and no matter what you thought about him before, you're like, oh,
7: right.
0: Oh, okay.
7: Right. Right.
0: You know?
7: So. All right, y'all, let's move on. A new name is generating a serious buzz around a highly anticipated Tiger Woods biopic, y'all, and it's coming straight from the golf legend himself. Tiger has reportedly been privately lobbying the production to consider Jafar Jackson, Michael Jackson's nephew, to portray him in a biopic. What y'all think about that?
0: Oh, he could do it.
7: I think he could do it, too, because he kind of favors him, and he did a great job. In the Michael Jackson film. So the film is an adaptation of the book titled The Tiger Slam, which follows the early chapters of Tiger's rise through professional golf. Official casting has not yet been announced. The biopic does not have an official release date yet. It is, however, in early development at Amazon MGM Studios. So you know they're going to put some money behind it. And Tiger Woods got some money, too. So I wouldn't be surprised if Jafar Jackson was able to do it. Do you think it's too soon for him to do something else right behind the Michael Jackson biopic? Because they said they're doing a part two of the biopic of Michael Jackson.
11: Strike while the iron is hot.
0: That's right.
7: Come on now.
0: But now when we all see him as Michael, like when we see him as Tiger, when we look on screen and be like, that's Michael. Stop playing. I don't know.
9: I would like to see Michael Jackson and Freddie Jackson. They do be on the police motorcycles like Chips.
0: Now, you know what? What in your
7: and Freddie
0: brain?
7: Freddie be saying, you are my little
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9: Have you ever pulled over somebody? When you pulled over somebody. Ooh, yeah.
7: Ooh, yeah.
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2: 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I don't know why, but I do.
3: I'm Derrick 9 in the morning, show 10 minutes before the top of the... I'm sorry, 13 before the top of the hour. Special K, got news you can't use. What up, K?
0: All right, so this morning, man, twice a year, I got to get it off my chest. One time it was Unwelcome to Atlanta. Today, I want to finally put this roast to rest. We talked about it yesterday. I got to get it off my chest today. Super Dave, give me some appropriate music so we can once and for all, hopefully, put this roast to rest. Can I go? All right, so if you want to be mad about something, don't waste your time, energy, and emotional capital about the George Floyd joke or the Cheryl Underwood jokes at the Kevin Hart roast by a white boy that probably is racist. But here's a newsflash. Almost 80 million voters in America chose Donald Trump's racist, ignorant, criminal ass over the highly qualified half-black woman in 2024. Now, how about this? In America in 2026, if you see 100 random white people together, 50 of them are definitely racist, another 30 at least semi-racist, and the remaining 20 are probably cool, but even 10 of them would have a problem with one of their kids dating a black person. But you know what? That's America. There's nothing Kevin Hart could do or say that's going to make them goofy white boys any more or any less racist today than they were the day before or the day after, so let's just let it go. Now, accept the fact that we're not going to change the fully racist DNA of this country by getting an insincere apology from a semi-famous, ultimately unimportant, mildly funny, mediocre white YouTube comedian. Put the roast to rest. Nothing anybody at that roast could say or did say is going to have any effect on your day-to-day life whatsoever, especially not in the way the results of this midterm election is going to. Because if that roast got you mad, you definitely ain't ready for what Donald Trump and the Republican Party got for you if they hold on to power after November. So,
3: you better tell it.
0: Get out your feelings about it and get mad about things that really matter.
3: You better
0: Let's put the
3: it.
0: Roast to rest.
3: You better
0: get
3: say
0: mad.
3: Something
0: Get mad about the racist policy set in motion that all these southern states that make billions of dollars off the talent of black athletes but are trying to actively take away black representation in the state houses and in Congress, okay?
4: Right.
0: Get mad about the racism behind the Trump administration cutting safety net programs put in place to help people that look like us in order to give away billions of dollars in top 1% tax cuts and free money to people that don't need it but just don't want you to have it. Put the roast to rest. Get mad enough to go out and vote. All these people that are protecting the insane clown posse that's running the White House that has gas prices damn near $5 a gallon because

0: of a pointless, unnecessary war that didn't have to take place, get mad about almost $2 billion of your money going out as reparations for the white folks that attacked the Capitol on January 6th. You want to get mad? Get mad about how high your rent is, your groceries, your health insurance. Get mad about them student loans that was going to get paid off but won't never get paid off. Mm. Get mad enough to vote for the people that actually give a damn to try and do something about it. Put the roast to rest. Get mad about a whole political party doing everything they can, legally and otherwise, to take away your right to vote, because whether you want to believe it or not, your vote really matters. And if it didn't, they wouldn't be spending billions of dollars trying to change the system in place that gave you the right to cast a vote. Because if you flip this Congress and Senate, you'll see very quickly how much it really matters who's there. Okay? You want to get mad about something? Get mad about that. But damn it, let's put the roast to rest.
1: I love it.
2: Can you do a part two tomorrow? That's the best thing you ever did on the radio.
0: I definitely can.
2: Ever. Not that you have not. There.
1: Greatness.
2: Man, you got tears in my eyes. Can you do a part two tomorrow? I don't give a damn if you do it every day. It needs to be done.
0: Walk away with that thought. Like that. Let's put the roast to rest.
2: Everybody mad about the damn roast, but all of the stuff that you just said, they don't care nothing about it. And, man, boy, that was good right there, boy.
0: Had to get it off my chest.
2: That was fire right there. You know what I'm saying? Millions of dollars on the ballroom. And then all these people that's against Kamala Harris, she tried to tell them. She said she was going to pay off the student loan. Gas prices wouldn't be high because we wouldn't be over here fighting Iran and stuff. And then you
0: give
2: got
0: you $25,000 to put toward a down payment on your first time buyers of a house.
2: Yeah.
0: You know, all these things.
1: You know what rent, my favorite
0: you know,
1: part
0: get,
1: was?
0: Get the rent prices down. Get the inflation down. Get grocery prices down. All of that.
2: Yeah.
0: Let's get mad about that. We mad about what a comedian said. A comedian that 90% of y'all hadn't even heard of before the roast.
2: Right.
0: And won't hear of again. Because he ain't important.
2: Yeah. And we need to start get ready for these midterm elections that's coming. What are you about to say, Alfreda?
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27: What up, what up? This is Neo giving a shout out to Ricky Smiley and the Ricky Smiley Morning Show. Keep doing your thing, boy.
28: If you got a motorcycle with speakers on there, turn that shit down. It's summer 2026. We leaving that last summer. We not. I don't want to hear you on the highway playing Gin and Juice by Snoop Dogg loud as hell on your slingshot. Turn that shit down. You got 18 6x9. You ain't got no bass up in here. All treble. Don't nobody want to hear that this summer. Please turn. We need a sound ordinance for motorcycles with speakers. Your motor already loud as hell. Now you got this loud ass Too Short playing on here. Oh, what's my favorite word? Loud as hell. Coming up two miles away. All in the grocery store parking lot. Why you driving this to the grocery store? You can't put no 12 pack of pops on no bike to take no barbecue. You can't get no bag of ice on no motorcycle. Why are you driving this to the grocery store? Turn that shit down. We don't want to hear all that 6x9.
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29: 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Gayle King is letting it all out, from Oprah to catching her ex cheating. We got the details coming up next on the Ricky Smiley Morning Show.

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2: All right, y'all, Rick's Modern Morning Show. Listen, it is 7 minutes after the hour. Gary is out this morning buying new outfits so he can make more videos. He ran out on last week. But there's so much news going on, and we got the tea party. All right, Alfreda, let's get this thing popping. What's going on with Lil Wayne's love life?
3: Well, Ricky, it looks like Weezy might be getting ready to jump the broom. According to TMZ, he quietly popped the question to his secret girlfriend earlier this year. Now, the mystery fiance is reportedly a woman from Indiana in her 20s. So Lil Wayne is 43. Not really a big deal. However, he does have a daughter who is also in her 20s. So what do you think about there, Ricky? Are there rules to this? Would you date somebody younger than your daughter?
2: When you start getting in them 40s and 30s and all that kind of stuff, and early 40s, early 30s or whatever, and you meet somebody, y'all got good vibe, your daughter just so happened to be that age, but you just can't set the standard if this woman that's good for him and is a soulmate to him just so happened to be the same age as his daughter. Is just something to think about, something to talk about and have a conversation about, because a woman his age that's older than his daughter can make him unhappy.
3: Yeah.
2: You know what I'm saying? So it's about who bring you happiness and who bring peace to you and peace to your home and peace to your situation.
3: Sure.
2: You know what I'm saying? You just can't measure it with that. That's just my opinion. But because a woman your age or older than you can make you unhappy. I'm not saying that that is good, but he found somebody that make him happy that happens to be in their 20s. Now, I don't know what I'm talking about with nobody in their 20s or whatever, because I'm not going to be listening to Sexy Red and the Miami Girls, whatever.
3: Oh, my gosh. Well, you know, he's previously married to Toya Johnson. He was also engaged twice before, once to Nivea and to model Letitia Thomas. But anyway, congrats to Lil Wayne. A special day. As Gary would say, we're going to keep all parties lifted in prayer.
4: Yes.
2: Absolutely. Congratulations. And Brent, what is Gail King talking about?
4: Well, child, Gail King is opening up about those longtime rumors surrounding her friendship with Oprah Winfrey. She says they used to really get under her skin. During a recent interview on the Call Her Daddy podcast, Gail revealed the speculation about her and Oprah being romantically involved used to bother her for multiple reasons. And here's what she had to say.
5: It used to really bother me. I was recently divorced, and the National Enquirer did a story about that's the reason for the divorce, because they're secretly gay. Number one, if we were gay, we would tell you, because believe me, there's nothing wrong with it. It's just, I prefer a man. So we would tell you. And then I would say to her, you've got to say something on your show, because it's hard enough for me to get a date on a Saturday night, and now people think I'm a lesbian. You've got to say something. And she said, no, we should just leave it be. I said, no, you've got to say something. She said, no, just leave it alone. So, well, that's fine for you to say. You have somebody. I don't. So it used to really bother me, and now I don't care. I've now gotten to the point in my life that very few things get to me. As long as I feel good about what I'm doing, the people I respect and trust are okay with it. Otherwise, you'll drive yourself nuts. So now I really don't care.
3: That's good advice.
4: She is so right. I think we all get to that point where we really don't care. But that's not all, y'all.
2: But one thing.
4: Go ahead.
2: No, I was just going to say one thing about black people. When they don't know your status or know who you're dating or in your business, they just automatically assume that you're gay.
1: That's their go-to.
4: Absolutely.
3: Yeah, it is.
4: Now, Gail didn't hold back, y'all, when she was asked about her ex-husband cheating, though. She said at first she noticed something was going on about how a friend told her husband, nice shot, while playing tennis. Ooh, and the intimacy in her tone, she said it made the back of her, the hairs on the back of her neck stand up. Then one day her flight got canceled. And here's what this lady found out.
5: I was in D.C., so, you know, I said, guys, we got to hurry, go. I'd driven myself to the airport, so I didn't even have time to call and say, look, the flight was da-da-da-da-da, I'm coming home. I got to the airport, got in the car, came home. And next thing I know, he comes flying out of the room, and he's got a towel on. He goes, you can't come in. What do you mean you can't? I can't come in. Someone's here. I go, someone like who? And so I start searching the house because I didn't believe him. I get down, or there she is, cowering behind the door in my towel. I said, I can't believe that you are here and that you are doing this.
0: She was your friend.
5: Yes.
4: Ooh.
1: Oh, man. That's cold. In her house?
3: No, in her towel, in her house. What a
4: thought she was on that flight.
3: Oh,
4: God. That's that flight, baby.
1: That's super disrespectful.
2: Man, you can't get no hotel. You can't get no hotel. Room.
1: Exactly.
4: In her house.
3: Dirty. Just
4: and
3: dirty.
4: I know she was paying the bills. Ooh.
3: And you know what? That's why we have to believe
2: like,
3: our
2: stand
3: gut.
2: On the porch and then you stand in the slide door and hit. But you have to bring her in the house.
4: Yeah, wow. Intuition, baby.
3: Intuition. When she said nice shot, she should have been like, what the hell you mean nice shot? She should have stopped it right.
4: She said the hairs on the back of her neck stood up.
3: Oh, that's her gut told her.
4: Yep, that was it right there.
2: Mm-mm-mm. Yeah, but outside of that man, when the men don't text back, we are reading Ecclesiastes.
3: Oh, okay.
2: We are reading John and Luke. Right. We are reading
1: what was that
2: Bible.
1: First book again?
2: Ecclesiastes.
3: Okay.
1: Can we have a pastor call up?
4: Ecclesiastics, I think.
2: Yeah, that's what we read. Whenever we ain't texting back.
4: And Deuteronomy.
2: Are we sleep? Are we spending time with the Lord?
4: Yes. So
2: just know that. That's
4: right.
2: The only
4: y'all,
2: man. But
4: y'all
2: other
4: at
2: than
4: church,
2: that,
4: right?
2: Yes, sir. We,
3: Bible
2: we
3: study. Give it
2: our life to God. We follow God and y'all follow us.
3: Oh,
2: talk
3: okay.
2: to me and I'll talk to God.
3: Oh,
2: yeah.
3: All right.
2: Appreciate that, Brandon Alfredo, for holding it down to Tea Party. Coming up, I got the wake up calls. Get up. Don't do that. I got the wake up calls. Get up at 866-9-RICKEY, 866-9-RICKEY. 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

0: turn the music out. Turn the music out.
1: What?
0: Turn the music out. Okay, look, what? Look, here go the, here go the other part of the cheating story. We were just talking about our producer that the dude took the chick to the train station in the car after Gail caught them cheating. What you would've did, Brett?
1: Gail must have left. I'd have set both of them towels on fire with their asses in it. Okay? She gonna either walk out, she gonna, she, as a matter of fact, she would have been running out, cause you know, I'd have had that 4/5 on that. I'd have been like busting the cap. She'd have been running. I'm telling you.
2: Butt naked down the street.
1: Baby. What you mean he took her, to the train?
3: They got in the car together.
1: What's wrong? We need Gail King, if you can hear us, call the show or come talk to us. Cause girl, how did you let him get out the house with her?
0: Right.
3: You care more about her than you.
1: What? You watch them leave? I know you didn't. Gail must have left. Gail must have been so upset that she left.
3: Had to.
4: Left her.
1: And then
0: if I found out he drove off with that woman and she fainted like Whoopi Goldberg on the Color Purple and Sugar Avery and them left. Boy, y'all caught me with the wake up call.
2: I know would have let that slide.
0: Oh, my God.
1: I know Gail didn't let that slide. I don't know.
0: Hit us up with this wake up call. My God. 8669 Ricky. Oh, he couldn't have
3: came. We need more information.
0: We need more information. 8669 Ricky. 8669 RICKEY. 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
11: 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Here we go.

0: Jackson calling from Quincy, Florida. I want to wake up all James A. Shank Tiger, the Gaston County School District, especially the Transportation Department. Wake up, wake up, wake up.
1: Hey, this is Jamila calling from Beekville, Quincy, and I want to tell the whole world, wake up, wake up, wake up. Let's go have a good day on purpose, y'all.
2: Good morning, good morning, good morning. My name is Sabrina. I'm calling from Tampa, and I would like to wake up my grandson, Demaria Jerome Harvey, Lansdowne School. What's up, what's up, what's up? We love you, Ricky.
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0: things you need to know. Hey, what up, Jeff?
1: What's up, my dear brother? How are you?
0: Man, I'm good this morning, man. Appreciate you. Always.
1: Are y'all doing good today?
2: Oh, yes, sir.
0: Man, we doing real good.
1: So, man, I wasn't sure, Rick, if I wanted to talk about this or not, because, you know, sometimes stuff is in our timeline and out, and I don't know if it's a distraction or if it's something we need to dive into, but I did want to weigh in on this Kevin Hart piece, and folks, you know, debating whether or not he should apologize for a joke and la la la la la.
2: Yeah.
1: And I don't know if it was about any of that for me, Rick. I believe in free speech. I believe that comedians are amazing storytellers, and whether we agree with them or not, that there is a role they play. I think for me, it was never about should there have been an apology. I thought the joke was inappropriate. I didn't think it had a place there, but from a Kevin Hart perspective, what it made me think about was when we call ourselves bosses and when we go into a place of ownership and control, do we or do we not have a responsibility for those things to be reflections of our values and what we care about? And so it made me think, and you could tell me as a comedian what you think, but I think I was more disappointed because I don't think that Kev knew who he invited. I don't know if he should have chastised him or stopped the show. But I think that there's plenty of opportunity to say, hey, you know what? Some things are jokes and some things are not jokes, and that's off limits for my roast. It ain't, and then keep it moving. I think that every other group of people is firm on what their values are, what you can do and what you can't do. And when we often reduce in real time our values in the name of a production or in the name of other people's comfort, it tells people what they can do to us. And it tells people that it's okay to do this to us when it's not okay to do it to anybody else. And so my hope is that as all of us have greater opportunity and increase in ownership and increase in control, that we don't just increase our money and we don't just increase our exposure and we don't just increase our outreach, but our values are empowered by that ownership, by that control. And I think that was what was so disappointing to me, was that the level of power and relationship that Kev has with Netflix and the ownership and expansion that I see him doing in so many places, which I'm inspired by, I wish it had the same level of gangster with values to communicate to the world what is acceptable and what's not acceptable in real time. And I think, you know, not being Kev and not having that opportunity and not having those relationships, that you don't have to disrupt something in order to stand 10 toes down on what your values are in a way that lets everybody know what you accept and what you don't accept in real time. And so that's what I hoped.
0: Yeah.
1: And more than Kev, because I don't think this is just about Kev. I think it's about all of us as we increase power and ownership to make sure that our values are so ever present that nobody's ever confused about what the hell you can and cannot do when you show up on our stuff. And that's what was disappointing to me.
0: I wish you would have heard Special K's segment this morning. He hit a home run this morning. I'm going to play it again tomorrow or later on today. Special K, how did you preface it? Could you preface that for Jeff with what you did this morning?
2: Yeah, earlier? I kind of encapsulated it and put the roast to rest. And basically the message I was trying to send was, as much as we invested ourselves emotionally in responding and reacting to what was said, I feel like there's way more important people and institutions that we need to invest that energy in that have a real impact on our day-to-day life than a mediocre, mildly funny comedian from YouTube.
0: I'm going to play that again, Jeff, for you later on in the show.
1: Well, I'm sorry you put it to bed, Kay, and I woke it back up.
0: No, it's good. Jeff, let everybody know how you can be reached.
2: It's a conversation.
1: Y'all hit me at Jeff's Nation. Love y'all. Have a fantastic
0: Thursday.
1: Love you,
0: dog.
2: Yes, sir.
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22: 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It's going down with y'all lying on the ones and twos. Ricky Smiley Morning Show. Let's get it.

0: It's going down with John Lyon on the ones and twos. Hey, what up, John?
1: I'm good, man. You don't know this other week, the whole city of men. And of course, hit me up on the gram at J-A-H Lion Sound.
0: J-A-H Lion Sound. Appreciate you, big dog.
1: My pleasure, man. You don't know.
0: All right, Black Tony, what's up, man? Where you at, bro? You know what the day is, dog?
2: I'm trying to come over there, but I might not make it in the morning because I got other obligations in the morning.
0: You calling in every day, bro. You need to
2: I'm not work. Trying to call in because I'm not trying to be at work. I'm trying to call in because you know
0: when
2: I got another...
0: When last thing came to work?
2: It was a minute. It been a minute. I'm not gonna lie. It been a minute, Shadi. Probably been since last year. But that's not the point. That's neither here nor there. I'm dealing with something right now. That's way more important than your little funky radio show, Shadi. This what I'm trying to tell
0: all
2: you.
0: Right.
2: I'm
0: they
2: trying
0: gonna
2: to
0: let
2: help.
0: You go, man.
2: Shadi, them folks ain't gonna let me go because they told me I could be on a leave or else while I'm trying to deal with it, kind of like a law firm thing. Now, you know, Shadi, for the folks who don't know, I started another business, kind of like a law firm, and I'm helping folks in the community with almost like a legal service. Can y'all put one of my commercials on there, please?
3: So I know you don't want to hear this, but you go to jail. 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You need representation.
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2: Now, listen, Rick. Listen. Now, kind of like a law firm, we taking off right now. I got my phone line back up at the office. I got my office up back straight. And listen, I'm trying to help somebody this morning. This man came in my office, and he is distraught right now. You hear that man crying right now?
0: Yeah.
2: That's a grown man crying right now.
0: Yeah.
2: Because he is distraught.

0: And he told me what happened. I'm going to tell you what happened right now. This man came in. This man came in. His name Eddie. That's all I'm going to say. I'm not going to say his last name because I got to legal protect him. And he from Memphis. He got a curl kit put in on Friday.
1: A what?
0: A curl kit, son, on his hair.
1: Yeah.
0: And he went to the salon. Uh-huh. And the curl kit came out bad.
1: Yeah.
0: Because if you look at his hair, the top front part curly, but then the other half of the front is laying straight.
1: Yeah.
0: And then on the back side, part of it is nappy, but then on the other back side, it's a little wavy.
1: Yeah.
0: Now, this man got four different hair looks on his head. And he folded had sang in the choir on Sunday at the church.
1: Yeah.
0: But he couldn't sing the lead song because he couldn't go up there with his hair like that.
1: Right.
0: And he got so scratched out, and then they had to change around the whole church program because he sang in the Jubilee choir, but they had to let the U choir sing. But don't nobody like the U choir because they be messing up their song.
1: Right.
0: So they had to change the whole church program around. Okay? Because he couldn't do it.
1: He crying hard in the background.
0: Yeah, he really upset because he really wanted to sing. And he can't even go back to work. He work at the DMV. And at the DMV, you can't come. You can't wear no hat or no hairnet. So you got to. He can't be giving up people DMV information. And his hair half is curly and nappy and straight and wavy. Straight.
1: Yeah.
0: So he's suing this vote for $13 million. Okay. That's what we asking for, $13 million from the hair salon.
1: Yeah.
0: They use the wrong kind of neutralizer shampoo. They use baby shampoo in there. You can't rinse out curb elastin with baby shampoo.
1: And let me hear him cry. Is he crying? Let me hear.
0: Eddie, it's going to be all right. I'm going to get you straight. Eddie, relax. Eddie, please. I'm sorry. I didn't mean to say relax.
1: Put the phone closer to him.
0: I didn't mean to say relax. I said relax and they got him. Oh, Lord. I didn't mean to say relax. Rick, let me just call you back. Sorry. I promise I'll be there tomorrow. Right, I promise I'll be there. I promise.
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11: Good morning, MTV Vita on 93.1 WZAK. It's 61 degrees right now. 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Expect a couple of minutes delay and watching a disabled vehicle slow traffic on 480 westbound at Lee Road. It is on the right shoulder. 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Amtrak is eyeing a new location for its station in El Ria. 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Amtrak wants to move its station to the Lorain County Transportation and Community Center downtown after making that property compliant. A public meeting to review the proposal is scheduled for tonight. 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I'm Divita on 93.1 WZAK, Cleveland's best mix of R&B, the home of the Ricky Smiley Morning Show.
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0: Yes, Lord, it's Anderson .Paak.
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0: Yeah. 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
4: 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So good, you might need a mop.
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1: All right, Rich Mountain Morning Show. Hey, Gary is out this morning, but hey, this is so much news going on, and we got the tea party. All right, Alfreda's, what's Dame Dash talking about?
2: Well, Ricky, he is sharing new details, actually, about how his relationship with Aaliyah started, including why he believes Jay-Z was trying to, you know, get on her radar. He was on a recent episode of the Jason Lee Show, and Dash said Aaliyah had so many other admirers before they became romantically involved.
3: I fell in love with her by accident.
4: How did you two even connect? Because you're very different.
3: So many people have portrayed themselves as real. And when she got with one, she just, you know, a lot of people abuse her. That's another thing. I'm like, man, she was a kid.
4: Mm-hmm. She was a woman when she was with you.
3: Absolutely.
4: Yeah.
3: But she was a kid when they destroyed her.
4: Mm-hmm.
3: And a grown man was, you know, doing all type of fouls as a child.
4: Mm-hmm.
3: And when she finally got happy, she died.
4: Mm-hmm. We saw y'all as, like, on the way to get married.
3: We were.
4: Yeah.
3: Like, it only because of our, like, we didn't want to love each other that much. Mm-hmm. We just loved each other so much because we were so on the same sheet of paper.
2: Wow. Dash went on to say that an all-white party hosted by Diddy on July 4th back in 2000 was the moment that changed everything.
3: Mm. Jay was trying to get at her. I was trying to get at her. So me and Jay, we were both throwing in our bid.
4: Wait, but did you both know you were putting your bid in?
3: Yeah.
4: Okay.
3: Hell yeah. But it wasn't like, until someone scores, it's on. You know
4: yeah,
3: how it is.
4: Yeah.
3: That night at Puff's party, we left early.
4: Mm-hmm.
3: And, you know, we did what happened. And I remember going down the steps and telling Jay, and it wasn't the usual reaction. Like, oh, okay, it was like, you know, this is going to be bad for me.
2: Mm.
5: Wait a minute, who said it's going to be bad for me?
6: Jay-Z.
2: Jay-Z said that. Okay.
6: Yeah, so he was saying that at the party, they were both trying to get with Aaliyah, and there were pictures of Jay-Z and Aaliyah at the party, and then Dame said that he's the one that actually went home with Aaliyah, and then that's when Jay-Z got mad at him.
2: Oh, I see. Huh.
5: Oh, my
2: Interesting.
5: God.
2: Interesting.
6: It's a really good interview.
2: Interesting. I need to check that out.
5: Yeah, I need to check that out.
7: Aaliyah's not here to speak for herself, you know?
5: Yeah.
2: So yeah.
7: I kind of just, I hate it. I hate it all. Just yeah. That's just my personal, like.
5: It'd be some stuff we just don't need to know.
7: I absolutely agree.
5: Yeah, but everybody got podcasts and they tell it all. And Brett, you got some stuff going on with Young Miami?
7: I do. Now, she was asked how much money she ever had received from a man or how much somebody had spent on her at one time. And listen to what she had to say.
8: Okay, so what's the most you done got? Money wise,
9: I'm not gonna lie. Like, I had a date night, it was like 2.3 million.
2: I didn't
9: even realize.
2: I swear
9: to God,
5: on
9: my kids.
2: Oh my
5: God. How much?
10: 2.3 million.
2: Oh my God.
10: 2.3 million. That she got from somebody at one time?
5: 2.3 million. On what? He spent that on
2: Please
5: what?
2: Stop. Please stop.
7: Maybe he bought some cars and some houses.
2: Really?
7: I mean, it's possible. $2.7 million
5: cat, man. Please.
2: Like, what could you please. Buy?
7: I don't think she lied. I don't think she lied.
5: I believe her, but
2: I got to be a boat, a house. Like, what was it?
5: It might be a boat and house, but not no damn.
7: She could have got a bunch of Birkins.
10: No.
7: She got a whole bunch of stuff. Probably.
10: No. What he could have got? That's what I'm thinking about.
7: Well,
10: you know how much property you could buy with $2.3 million instead of
5: something. $2.3 million. That man was fire.
7: She also claimed that she gets called a bird brain because she says she never wants to get married. She expressed to me that she's so bad and spoke about how expensive it is to get divorced.
5: Oh man, that's crazy, and that's a lot of money, Alfreda. So I appreciate that, Brent. Now, Alfredo, what did Vivica Fox say about Morris Chestnut?
2: Well, she was recently asked to rank her best on-screen kisses, and without hesitation, she was like, listen, it's Morris Chestnut. He's number one. Morris, oops, I'm sorry. Morris Chestnut.
7: Chestnut.
2: She's like,
7: let me find out Morris Chestnut ain't got no chest. Right. Chestnut.
2: Chestnut. She said he's number one. She called him chocolate himself while reminiscing about their chemistry in the classic film Two Can Play That Game, and he wasn't the only actor that she, you know, said was great. She also shouted out Lorenz Tate, saying their scenes together in Why Do Fools Fall in Love were so believable, she almost forgot cameras were rolling.
7: Oh!
2: But despite the chemistry, Vivica says she has one major rule in Hollywood. Don't date your co-stars. Mm-hmm. During the interview, she joked about keeping business and romance separate, repeating an old saying about not mixing work and personal life. What y'all say about that?
7: That's true.
5: Mm. Yep.
7: That's true, except for y'all that done did it already.
2: Oh, not me. Never. Never that. Never.
5: Yeah.
2: You don't eat where you sleep or sleep where you eat.
7: Right.
2: You know what? She's in a new movie. Vivica Fox is in a new movie. God is in the title. That's all I remember. She is so good in it. She plays like a burn victim. She's so good in it. It's an independent.
7: It looked weird to me.
2: It is weird. Oh, it is weird, but it's so good.
7: I want to see them.
2: No, it's good. You got to see it. It's good. Okay. It's really good. Sorry, I don't remember the name of it.
5: Hey, appreciate y'all. 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

0: that we have coming up. Your favorite morning show is going to be there. We're going to have a great time. Coming up in what's trending, a woman is going viral for getting stood up after her date canceled for NBA playoff tickets to Madison Square Garden. So this morning, we want to know what y'all think. Would you forgive somebody for canceling on you to attend a once-in-a-lifetime event? Or, you know, end with something that you skip the date and relationship, you know, skip the date or relationship for that you felt was totally worth it. We want to argue about that this morning. Hit us up. We just want to know your opinions. 866-9-RICKEY, 866-9-R-I-C-K-E-Y. We got that coming up next. 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
14: 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It's 61 degrees right now. 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A disabled vehicle is slowing us down on 480 westbound at Lee Road. Still needing additional time to get cleared. Right now, it is on the right shoulder. 71 northbound between West 25th and I-90. Still seeing a few minutes delay. 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Canton police on Wednesday arrested a man they say threatened to shoot up a Perry Township plasma center. The threat was reportedly made yesterday against Octopharma Plasma, leading the business to go on lockdown. 21-year-old suspect Jameson Clark was tracked down at home on Homewood Avenue and was arrested. No one was hurt. Imagine a child in extreme poverty waiting over 365 days to be sponsored and their wait today. Become a Compassion sponsor. 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
12: All right, 24 minutes after the hour, y'all. Listen now, y'all know that dating is rough these days, and being stood up is probably one of the worst parts of dating, and you really can't predict if and when it may happen. But have that ever happened to you? Have you ever got dressed all up just to get stood up?
13: Man, listen.
12: So a New Jersey woman is going viral after revealing that she allegedly, stood up at the last minute, was stood up at the last minute when the man that she was supposed to meet got unexpected tickets to attend the New York Knicks playoff game and decided to attend. Listen to what she said.
14: On the way to the date, he's telling me that he can't come because he got invited last minute tickets to the Knicks game because it's playoff season. I'm already here at the restaurant. You mean you're not coming? Because I'm so confused. I'm so confused right now. So you standing me up. You're standing me up for the Knicks.
15: Man, she was already at the restaurant.
9: Yes. Now, wow. Y'all know usually the internet is divided, but surprisingly, they mostly sided with the man, pointing out that once-in-a-lifetime or last-minute playoff tickets take precedence. But still, others defended her frustration over being ditched at the last time. But honorable mention, the man did apologize. He asked to reschedule and offered to pay for her drink. But she was like, no thanks.
13: I don't blame her.
12: So this morning, we want to know, what do y'all think? Would you forgive somebody for canceling on you to attend a once-in-a-lifetime event? What are your thoughts on that, Rock T?
15: Man, let me tell you something. If she was already at the restaurant, he should have took his butt on there and met. And then said, hey, I just got tickets to the Knicks game. Once in a lifetime chance. I always wanted to go to a playoff game. Can we take a rain check? I'll take care of your bill. Everything is cool. But for just leaving him hanging, nah, I can't do that, man.
12: So he didn't, wait a minute.
15: She was at the restaurant. She was already there waiting on him. And on his way to meet her, he obviously got a message saying, hey, I got some tickets for you if you want to come to the game. So he went to the game and texted her, said, I ain't going to be there.
12: Wait, I'm confused. Wait a minute, say that again.
13: He left her hanging.
9: He left her at the restaurant.
12: But he went to the game?
9: He went to the game.
13: Yeah, he went. He got tickets unexpectedly.
16: He just didn't like her.
9: No, you guys.
5: And that was really
9: so
5: rude.
9: Surprised.
13: He might have liked it, but he might have loved basketball.
12: Did he get a ticket or he got tickets?
9: I must have just gotten one.
15: Yeah,
9: one,
15: his homie probably hit him up saying, "Hey, man, I got an extra ticket for you if you want to come."
9: I'm really surprised y'all are siding with her.
5: Not. No.
12: But this does she say thought tickets. That she was going to the game?
13: It's two tickets. No, she just. I think she was just waiting to go to dinner.
5: But either way it goes, as a grown man, that's really rude to do that, to have somebody show up and you don't say nothing. You just leave him hanging. That's just
9: I would
5: bad
9: not have
5: etiquette.
9: A problem.
5: That's
9: I would
5: bad
9: not.
5: Etiquette.
13: Right.
9: Listen.
13: But he said tickets. And what if it was a playoff game?
12: I wouldn't care if it was a playoff game or once-in-a-lifetime event or whatever. That's very rude and disrespectful for him to leave her sitting there beautiful at the table waiting for him to have a conversation and have dinner and drinks with.
9: Y'all tripping. I would have been like, yes, go to the game. Have fun. Like,
13: right.
9: That's a once. I would have been like, dude, go. Have fun. I'll see you tomorrow.
12: If I like you like that, damn that game.
5: Yeah.
12: You know
13: yeah, but
12: saying?
13: That's just you. You could go to any game
5: okay,
13: you
5: want
13: to go
5: Okay, but we
13: to.
5: Got a daughter. If that happened to my daughter, I would tell her to loop. Block his number. Don't let him call you and talk about trying to make it up to you.
15: Yep. Block it.
12: Absolutely. That's what I would tell my daughter. Or whatever. You can't choose the game over.
9: But it's once in a. What about if it's a once
12: in a lifetime? She's a once in a lifetime. Even what would you think if the game is a once in a lifetime? She's a once in a lifetime.
15: Obviously not.
12: She a whole. Well, you trying? That's the whole purpose of getting to know her.
9: Wow.
12: Can't start it off like that's, that.
13: Well,
12: you got to prioritize. Now.
5: But how do y'all not see how rude that is?
13: That is rude. He should have called her and he should have invited her because it says unexpected tickets. So he got two, but he probably couldn't take her to the game because ain't no telling what he was doing in his life anyway with somebody else.
9: I'm saying it's bad etiquette, but I would have been like, go ahead, go.
12: Yeah, so would you have talked to him after that?
9: I mean, I live, I understand, sports, it's a once in a lifetime. I would have been like, dude, go have fun. But I'm easy.
13: And you don't get a chance to go to the playoffs.
5: Yeah, but if he told you that before you went to the restaurant, that's different. But you're literally sitting there at the table. No, there's no.
9: But sometimes you just get your boys like, hey, my girl couldn't show. You want to go to the game? I would not expect him to. I mean, we're at a restaurant. That's not so special. You know what I mean? We can go to a restaurant tomorrow, but the game is tonight.
12: Yeah, I understand that, but me, I'm just real sensitive as to how what she went put into preparation to do her hair, makeup, get there, and ready to see you, ready to have a conversation with you, and ready to have dinner with you. You know, I'm just saying.
15: It's called being a
12: damn gentleman. Damn that damn game! I wouldn't give a damn if Michael Jordan came back. If she's sitting at a restaurant, even if she ain't got no Nick.
9: Wait a minute.
12: But I invited her to the restaurant. I just have to sit there. We'll sit at the bar and watch the game. That's
9: what
12: different.
9: Did you?
12: That's different.
9: What happened here?
12: That's different.
9: Now, Brad, I can't believe you let him pull you in. Brad, I cannot.
13: Hook, line, and sinker.
9: Wow.
16: Right over there with her medicine right now.
12: That's different right there now.
9: What just happened?
16: Brad got that medicine in her.
12: You don't need no name to help deep.
9: Okay, we want to know what y'all think.
12: Yeah, go ahead.
9: Would you forgive somebody for canceling on you to attend a once-in-a-lifetime event? We talking about being stood up. Hey, would you forgive somebody? We want to know. Call us now. 8669-RICKY. Hit us up. 8669-RICKEY. We're talking about it next on the Ricky Smiley Morning Show. Oh, we got callers.
12: We got callers.
9: Hello.
12: Come on.
17: My name is Jamie. I'm calling from Charlotte, North Carolina, here East Side. And yes, I would forgive him. I'd be selfish if I didn't want someone to go to a game that only happens once in a decade, particularly because the Knicks haven't been to the playoffs in a minute. But I've canceled for less. I've canceled to stay home with my mom. I've canceled just to cancel. So canceling for a sports event like that, I'd forgive him.
18: Helen calling from Canton, Ohio, and I would not pay for someone to go to the NBA game because those tickets are very high. So it's either me or them, so it's going to be me if I catch you on the rebound.
19: This is Cooper from Indianapolis. First, I would ask if you had an extra ticket, and if not, you better go ahead and go.
9: Right.
20: We're calling out of Baton Rouge, Louisiana. I got me and my partner, Ringo. Look, if she would have had that fire, she wouldn't have got skipped, so tell Ricky that. Uh-huh. But now, I never canceled on the lady before, but if she had that fire, she wouldn't have got skipped. He wouldn't have rescheduled on her.
21: Hi, I'm Vincent Jeter, calling from Sparkle City, Greenville. I don't think if it was something that big and if she was noticed, that's one thing. If he just dumped her for that, I don't think that's a good idea, but I think I would explain it. The person should probably understand a one-time thing. So I think I would have gone, but I would have at least reached out to explain it to her and tried to make it up for her later also.
12: Yeah, maybe. Now I'm just saying, you know, have flowers sent to the restaurant, or just going out of your way, have somebody to go there and sing. Get it's always a dude that look like Tyrese that live in Chicago. Or live in New York, dude that sing. Yeah, you let him go over there and sing, take flowers, pay for the dinner. Yes.
13: That's what he tried to do. He tried to pay for the drink. He tried to pay for the
0: stuff. Yeah, but that's just the drink. He needed to do a little more than that.
12: Yeah, and then it all depends on her temperament. Mm. Not temperament. Mm. You know, is she hot? Is she cold? Is she medium? Feel her out. You know, if she's saying, hey, I think you should go. I'll wait for you here, or I'll be over here at the club, you meet me over here for Starbucks afterwards, or whatever. Yep. But now that don't mean that whatever her temperament is, that don't mean that she's a bad person.
13: That would make him like her even more, I think.
12: Absolutely. Exactly.
5: But you got to be something nice for her as a real man.
13: Yeah.
5: I'm going to send you a $200 or $300 something. Yeah. Buy you a new outfit, and we'll go out tomorrow.
13: Well, young Miami would send that back.
5: I'm saying for a regular woman. I ain't talking about
12: this. Uber Black going to take you to Fleming's?
13: Come on, Uber Black. Absolutely. Yes.
12: Uber Black. Not regular Uber. Uber Black.
13: Not the economy or the XL. Right. Let's go.
12: Right. Mm-hmm. Let's get in that, and we're and you go to Fleming's, and you get whatever you want.
13: Yes, Fleming's. Whatever.
12: And then when you come back, you go to Publix and run in there and get them flowers. Take the tag off.
13: Come on.
12: Take the tag off. Take the flowers out the plastic and walk in there after the game with flowers. You can go to Publix and get the flowers.
13: You can't do Publix. You got to do Buckhead Floors. Come on.
12: But they close. They close.
13: Them flowers are too small. You got to find another place.
12: But okay. But anything.
13: Fresh Market or Sprouts. But
12: it's the
13: gesture.
12: You can get that tomorrow.
13: But they can't be cheap flowers. If they're cheap flowers, that means you cheap.
12: Okay. Look. Y'all, all them damn cheap ass flowers that be on top of them caskets at these funerals. Come on now.
5: Go ahead and go to the graveyard.
12: Absolutely. Absolutely. All right, hit us up. 866-9-ICK-EY. Wait a minute. We're going to argue about that later. 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

0: 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Listen, man, y'all need to get out. It's 866-9-R-I-C-K-E-Y. A woman is going viral for getting stood up after her date canceled for NBA playoff tickets to Madison Square Garden. So we want to know, would you forgive somebody for canceling on you to attend a once-in-a-lifetime event? You know, and, you know, what's something that you would skip the date or a relationship for, you know, that you felt that was totally worth it? Or whatever. I feel like it ain't nothing worth it. Don't stand nobody up or whatever. You know what I'm saying? We're talking about that. 866-9-RICKY. 866-9-R-I-C-K-E-Y. Let's go to the phones. Good morning.
1: I am calling from Miami, and I would say yes, I would forgive him, but he would have to make it up to me.
2: This is Amber calling from Dallas, and I would forgive somebody if it was like a once-in-a-lifetime event. I skipped out on a date once to go to a concert, to a Jamie Foxx and Fantasia concert. Like, I totally ghosted somebody.
3: Actually, he better be lucky I didn't get a call about tickets. These games have been astronomical, but I will forgive him. He would have to make it up, definitely.
4: Okay, I'm Antoinette out of St. Louis, Missouri, and I'm going to say he's not completely in the wrong, but what he could have done is just arrive to the game a little late, show up at the restaurant, explain the situation, have a quick appetizer, a drink with her, and send her on her way, give her some money, and then he heads to the game. Miss the like first that. Or second quarter. What's the big deal? You're still there. Get the best of both worlds, right?
5: My name is Terry. I'm calling from Charlotte, North Carolina. Baby girl just had to wait. I would call and tell her, say, listen, my nose is bleeding.

0: sometimes have that. And I'm going to go home and chill. And I apologize. I'm sorry. But I got to go see Taylor Brunson and the Knicks.
1: Man, you can't lie, man. Don't do that, man. Don't, man.
2: Oh,
1: hey, bro. Bro, don't call up here encouraging people to lie. They already be saying we be lying, man. Don't do that, man.
2: And then pictures you on the internet at the game show up.
1: Yeah.
2: No, don't do that.
1: No, bro. Don't do that. You gonna get the relationship off to a bad start. But, man, if she fine and you've been working your ass off to get her and you finally get her and she just bad and you thinking about, like, love at first sight, marriage type of chick, With hazel, and she got some little hazel eyes and beautiful and woman of your dreams. Man, I'm gonna have to skip that game. But you just can't, if you feel like this the woman you want, or, you know, or this is somebody we going out to dinner with, just depends on how you feel about the person.
3: Now, what if her breath stank, dog?
1: That's why we're going to the game.
2: Going to the
1: game. Damn, NBA playoffs. Whatever. Oh, breath bad. Wait a minute, Rock.
4: Yeah,
1: no. What if her breath stank on FaceTime?
2: Oh,
5: Ricky Smiley morning show.
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2: 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It's 60 degrees right now. 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We are still running into that slowdown on 480 westbound at Lee Road. It's a disabled vehicle blocking the right shoulder. And prepare to slow down as you approach 480 eastbound between Great Northern Boulevard and I-71. And traffic is heavy on 90 eastbound between Columbia and McKinley. Expect a couple of minutes delay. 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The Guardians on Wednesday salvaged the final game of a three-game series with the Nationals. After losing to Washington on Monday and Tuesday, Cleveland picked up a win yesterday, 3-2. The Guards are off tonight and will begin a series at home against the Red Sox tomorrow night. 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
3: I'm Derrick Mind the Morning Show. My special K got news you can't use. What up, K?
4: All right, so this morning, man, twice a year, I got to get it off my chest. One time it was Unwelcome to Atlanta. Today, I want to finally put this roast to rest. We talked about it yesterday. I got to get it off my chest today. Super Dave, give me some appropriate music so we can once and for all, hopefully, put this roast to rest. Can I go? All right, so if you want to be mad about something, don't waste your time, energy, and emotional capital about the George Floyd joke or the Cheryl Underwood jokes at the Kevin Hart roast by a white boy that probably is racist. But here's a newsflash. Almost 80 million voters in America chose Donald Trump's racist, ignorant, criminal ass over the highly qualified half-black woman in 2024. Now, how about this? In America in 2026, if you see 100 random white people together, 50 of them are definitely racist, another 30 at least semi-racist, and the remaining 20 are probably cool, but even 10 of them would have a problem with one of their kids dating a black person. But you know what? That's America. There's nothing Kevin Hart could do or say that's going to make them goofy white boys any more or any less racist today than they were the day before or the day after, so let's just let it go. Now, accept the fact that we're not going to change the fully racist DNA of this country by getting an insincere apology from a semi-famous, ultimately unimportant, mildly funny, mediocre white YouTube comedian. Put the roast to rest. Nothing anybody at that roast could say or did say is going to have any effect on your day-to-day life whatsoever, especially not in the way the results of this midterm election is going to. Because if that roast got you mad, you definitely ain't ready for what Donald Trump and the Republican Party got for you if they hold on to power after November. So,
3: you better tell it.
4: Get out your feelings about it and get mad about things that really matter.
3: You better
4: Let's put the
3: it.
4: Roast to rest.
3: You better
4: get
3: say
4: mad. Get mad
3: the
4: about the racist policy set in motion that all these southern states that make billions of dollars off the talent of black athletes but are trying to actively take away black representation in the state houses and in Congress, okay?
5: Right.
4: Get mad about the racism behind the Trump administration cutting safety net programs put in place to help people that look like us in order to give away billions of dollars in top 1% tax cuts and free money to people that don't need it but just don't want you to have it. Put the roast to rest. Get mad enough to go out and vote. All these people that are protecting the insane clown posse that's running the White House that has gas prices damn near $5 a gallon because of a pointless, unnecessary war that didn't have to take place. Get mad about almost $2 billion of your money going out as reparations for the white folks that attacked the Capitol on January 6th. You want to get mad? Get mad about how high your rent is, your groceries, your health insurance. Get mad about them student loans that was going to get paid off but won't never get paid off. Mm. Get mad enough to vote for the people that actually give a damn to try and do something about it. Put the roast to rest. Get mad about a whole political party doing everything they can, legally and otherwise, to take away your right to vote because whether you want to believe it or not, your vote really matters. And if it didn't, they wouldn't be spending billions of dollars trying to change the system in place that gave you the right to cast the vote. Because if you flip this Congress and Senate, you'll see very quickly how much it really matters who's there. Okay? You want to get mad about something? Get mad about that. But damn it, let's put the roast to rest.
5: Ooh,
3: say
5: I
3: it.
5: Love it.
3: Can you, hey, can you do a part two tomorrow? That's the best thing you ever did on the radio. Ever.
4: I definitely can.
3: Ever. Not that you have not. That there.
5: Greatness.
3: Man, you got tears in my eyes. Can you do a part two tomorrow? I don't give a damn if you do it every day. It needs to be done.
4: Walk away with that thought. Let's put the roast to rest.
3: Everybody mad about a damn roast, but all of the stuff that you just said, they don't care nothing about it. And, man, boy, that was good right there, boy.
4: Had to get it off my chest.
3: That was fire right there. You know what I'm saying? Millions of dollars on the ballroom. And then all these people that's against Kamala Harris, she tried to tell them. She said she was going to pay off the student loan. Gas prices wouldn't be high because we wouldn't be over here fighting Iran and stuff. And then you
4: give you $25,000 to put toward a down payment on your first time for first time buyers of a house.
3: Yeah.
4: You know, all these things.
1: You know what rent my favorite can,
4: you know,
1: part
4: get,
1: was?
4: To get the rent prices down. Get the inflation down. Get grocery prices down. All of that.
3: Yeah.
4: Let's get mad about that. We mad about what a comedian said. A comedian that 90% of y'all hadn't even heard of before the roast.
3: Right.
4: And won't hear of again because he ain't important.
3: Yeah. And we need to start get ready for these midterm elections that's coming. What are you about to say, Alfredas?
1: I was just going to say, every.

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12: All right, 26 minutes out of the hour, y'all got your front page right here. Alfredas, good morning.
8: Good morning, Ricky. It's Thursday, May 28th. Here's what's going on in the news. In a new interview with CBS News, former First Lady Jill Biden says, well, she's talking about the beginning of the end for former President Joe Biden during that infamous debate with Donald Trump.
3: Dealing with everything we have to do with, look, if we finally beat Medicare.
4: As I watched it, I thought, oh, my God, he's having a stroke. And it scared me to death.
8: Biden left the presidential race a month after that debate and endorsed Vice President Kamala Harris as the Democratic nominee. In other news, Trump is still on what's being called his revenge tour. His DOJ is reportedly launching a criminal probe into E. Jean Carroll. Y'all know her because she's the writer who sued Trump and actually won. The investigation is said to focus on whether Carroll committed perjury during testimony tied to her lawsuits. Carroll accused Trump of sexually assaulting her in the 90s, and a jury later found him liable for sexual abuse. Your president. She also won a defamation case after Trump repeatedly denied her claims and attacked her publicly. Trump is appealing the $5 million judgment, but critics say this looks less like justice and more like payback. are actually paid back in the paybook, especially since the woman who beat him in court is now being investigated by his Justice Department. Speaking of investigations, Ricky, an Alabama probate judge, is off the bench after serious allegations led to an official suspension. Yeshiva Blanchard is accused of delaying hearings and allegedly stepping away to walk her dogs while court was in session. Now, the complaint also claims court calendars backed up under her watch, staff dealt with inappropriate comments, and some employees faced retaliation after speaking up. She's suspended while this investigation plays out. Now, this case carries extra attention because Blanchard is a high-profile black female judge in a role historically dominated by white men. And probate judges in Jefferson County oversee major issues like mental health commitments.
12: But it'd be crazy because she's the first black judge to hold that position, and billions of dollars go through that. And let me tell you something now. Now, I'm not saying I don't know nothing about this or whatever, but they be attacking some of our black judges because the Republicans, they be struggling getting elected in Jefferson County, which is majority black. So they be mad when these judges be sitting on the bench and they start going after them for doing some of the same thing that some of the previous people have done when they were sitting on the bench and it wasn't a problem. I'm just saying that to be fair.
8: Yeah. Well, she's dealing with estate. She holds a very powerful post, so a lot of people are not happy about that. And she's,
12: yeah, that
8: as
12: probate,
8: you said, first
12: that female. Probate, that's something. That's where, you know, the estate and all that stuff. Probate judges, that's a powerful bench.
8: Mm-hmm. Well, we're going to keep an eye and see on this and see what happens. For info on these stories and more, go to RickySmileyMorningShow.com. Now, here's what
12: I just
8: say,
12: like, cause they did. Judge, they had a good judge, Tracy Todd, sitting on the bench, and they attacked her because she went in and be handing down life sentences and stuff like that. Man, there's a lot of good judges out here that be on the bench doing their job, but then when they don't be doing harsh punishments on black folks or whatever, they get mad and they start reporting them to the bar. It's a lot of, they just got to be fair, be fair about it. You know, now we can talk about it one day, but I just want to be fair and just get to everybody, take a deep breath and take a look. They be trying to attack black people that be sitting on the judicial, on the bench. Mm-hmm. Just saying.
8: All right. Well, this is one to watch. So we'll be watching this one.
11: Rock T, the sports genius, is in the building.
14: Well, man, all right, the NBA Western Conference Finals, game 6 tonight. Oklahoma City Thunder and the San Antonio Spurs. Thunder's up 3-2. I'm expecting the Thunder to put this series to bed tonight and get on to the house so they can relax and get ready for them Knicks, because it's about to go down, all right? Georgia head football coach Kirby Smart speaking out, man, setting the record straight. He says, listen, if we all can't find rules that everybody plays by, then we, and when he says we, he's talking about the SEC conference, should break away and play by our own rules. So, of course, they having discussions about the expansion of the college football playoffs, taking it from 12 teams to possibly 16, maybe even 24 teams. Then you got the NIL situation that's still kind of out of control. So for any changes to occur, the Power Four conferences, mainly the SEC, Big Ten, ACC, and the Big 12, must all agree. And Kirby Smart over in the SEC, he over there like, listen, if they can't play, if we gonna do a 2014 college football jump, then we might as well just take our teams and go play.
12: Right.
14: And just leave the NCAA, period, and go play our own doggone rules. That's some strong words right there, though. Can you imagine that? Can you imagine if the SEC, the whole conference, said, we don't want to play by the NCAA rules. We're going to go do our own thing.
12: Yeah, that would be something. It'll start a trend.
14: It sure would.
12: Then the Big Ten will start doing it, the Pac-12, and all of them.
14: If anybody can do it, the SEC can pull it off.
12: Definitely.
14: I don't think it'll go that far, but we'll see what happens. Follow me on social media at Rock T Holla. Brett got the hot spot right now.
17: The hot spot.
18: Drop it like it's hot. Drop it like it's hot.
19: So hot
20: in this hot.
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22: It's the B-R-A-T.
23: I got his mother turns up in the hot spot. What up, Brett?
17: What up, Ricky? Good morning, everybody. I'm your girl, Brat Tat Tat, and this is the hot spot where we bring you music, movies, and more. So let's get on off into it. Well, y'all, Cardi B is still fighting to collect her multi-million dollar judgment against blogger Tasha K. And now her legal team is reportedly going after Tasha K's husband, too. Now, we previously reported that Cardi won a major defamation case back in 2022 after accusing Tasha K of spreading false and damaging claims about her online. Now, as a result, the jury awarded her nearly $4 million in damages. However, Tasha K has battled the verdict and has filed bankruptcy, but Cardi still want her bread. Now, new reports allege that Cardi is now going after Tasha K's husband. She claims that he helped move and hide assets in order to avoid paying the judgment. Allegedly, assets were transferred from one business to another, leaving behind no money available to collect. So Cardi's legal team also claims that newer companies may now have been receiving the revenue connected to Tasha K's online content and businesses. I know one thing, if you owe somebody or this is a lawsuit or whatever, them lawyers is going to come after you and anybody that you close to that they feel like you may be moving your money to. They're going to be on you.
19: I saw them walk up in the church and take somebody's grandma's dress off. Let that lady sit up there the rest of the service with a slip on. I said, what the hell is going on?
14: They got to get it.
20: They got the slip.
19: They didn't take the hat, but they took the dress, bro.
17: Somebody's dress off.
19: And they got them kid heels.
17: Oh, no. They took the grandmama's dress and the kid heels.
19: And
14: left her with a hat and a slip.
20: Oh, yep. My God.
17: Was that before or after she ran into the drum set?
19: See, y'all going to hell for that. Right, before the pastor took his text. Before the usher sat down, they came in there politely undressed and walked out with the dress.
20: Oh, my God. What in the world?
17: If y'all missed any part of the show, make sure you check out the Ricky Smiley Morning Show podcast. Available wherever you get your podcasts.
19: You can hit me
17: up on my social media and social media.
19: And you know what? We got a lot of hate mail, and I'm going to...
17: Stop it. Oh, God.
19: No. Not talking about that, but apologize to that pastor that had invited us to the church. Mm-hmm. When his mother had, they didn't know how to work that motorized scooter and ran into those drums.
20: Oh no.
19: And they said that I was not trying to mention that on the air to start confusion or whatever. And I wasn't making light of the lady because I was hoping that the lady didn't get hurt. That was a brand new drum set. It was building the drums cage, so they was doing the drums on the floor right next to the "Do This in Remembrance of Me" cage.
20: Oh my gosh!
14: And I knew scooter was fully charged.
19: Fully charged because they had charged it up all night. It was brand new, and one of them kids had put it on rabbit.
14: They put it on rabbit.
19: That's what's really rabbit. On the set.
14: They got rabbit and the turtle.
19: They had rabbit and turtle on a motorized scooter set. Anybody know when to have it?
14: Oh, yeah.
19: And they had put it on there, and when she hit it, it went too fast. She didn't know how to stop.
14: All the way on rabbit. That thing goes about 40 miles.
19: The pastor looked at me. I looked around. Everybody looking at me to see, is it okay for them to laugh? And I, with a straight face, and I wasn't trying to bring that up. So I want to apologize to that church. And, you know what I'm saying? But for me, it was just the way the drummer jumped up.
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1: This is the Daily Play with Joy Taylor. With the Knicks waiting for a finals opponent, all eyes are on the Western Conference Finals in San Antonio. Shea and the Thunder took control of the series on Tuesday with a confident Game 5 win. And both teams are battered and bruised. They're all dealing with injuries, but basketball has been amazing. Very physical, obviously. I expect the Spurs to come out strong in Game 6 and force a Game 7, but if the Thunder get Jared McCain or one of the other rotation players, it's going to be hard to avoid getting closed out. 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

0: Yes, sir. What's going on? How you doing, man? Another day the king is made. Rejoice in it. Be glad in it, man. I am. How you doing today, man? You doing good? Hopefully you are. What's going on? You need some? Ask him and make sure you tell him thank you. Kenya, how you doing?
1: I'm doing well.
0: That is good. Got a lot of updates we'll do today. And around 10:20, we got some things we need to chat about.
1: Yes, Gayle King, she is opening up about a lot of stuff. Those rumored affairs with Oprah and also her husband's affair. And Cynthia Erivo, she's speaking about her experience with Wicked. And Travis Kelce, he is investing big time in his hometown of Cleveland. I'll tell you what he did.
0: All right. Also, tell us how you feel. Today is Thursday, so Damon will be checking in with Damon. What you think? Are you charged up, though? Are you?

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I went on and got that colonoscopy yesterday.

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All right, coming up, tell us how you feel. You definitely want to be a part of that conversation, man. ZAK, the Silky One, how you doing on this beautiful day? Okay. They talking about bringing Trey and Kyrie to get here?

0: What's going on? SWVZAK. Getting ready for the One Voyage cruise aboard the Virgin Voyages. Resilient lady. Book your cabin. What you waiting on? T.I. Keep Sweat. All right, Rick Ross. DJ Kid Capri. D.L. Hughley. 803 Fresh. 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
1: That's such a good time.
0: All right. So go ahead and book that cabin, famo. Latest on what's trending. Kenya, what's going on out here in these streets?
1: What's Trending with Kenya is brought to you by McDonald's. I'm loving it. Visit WZAKCleveland.com for more on What's Trending with Kenya. Now, Gail King, she is talking about stuff she has never talked about before. Now, she was on the Call Me Daddy podcast with Alex Cooper, and she delved into those longstanding rumors about her and Oprah being a little bit more than just besties. Mm-hmm. And she said back in the day, you know, it really bothered her because people were thinking that that was the reason that she split from her husband, William Bumpus, after their 11 years of marriage and two kids together. Mm-hmm. So, you know, this was after she said the National Enquirer had put out this headline with a secret gay affair with Oprah. And so, you know, she said, number one, if we were gay, we would tell you because believe me, there's nothing wrong with it. I prefer a man. And she said, it's gotten to the point in my life where very few things get to me because when you go on social media, it is an accelerator on hate. So, yeah, I mean, you know, she said as long as she's cool with, you know, the people she's cool with.
0: Yeah. But,
1: oh my goodness, she went into the details about her split with her husband, William Bumpus, and his affair. And she said it was with one of her best friends.
0: Yeah.
1: She ended up coming home early from a date, I mean, from a trip. And she didn't even.
0: A date with Oprah?
1: Well, no, it was, she was with her kids and the nanny and she came home a day early and she said back in the day, she said she didn't even call or, you know, anything. And she said she got home, the alarm was on the house and she said that was, you know, a little strange red flag. And so she goes in the house and then all of a sudden the husband comes running out with a towel on and like, yo, you can't come in here. Somebody's in here. And she's like, what you mean? I can't come in my house. And so she said she found her friend crouched behind the door with her towels on, her nice bath towel on, and
0: she didn't even bring her own robe and stuff. You don't do it right. You don't use a lady's
1: in
0: the house.
1: All up in her bed.
0: Stuff. Yeah.
1: Oh gosh! And she said the nanny was like, "Oh, she peed in your toilet." So I guess you know to the nanny that was like, like you just really did too much. But what a devastating thing! But she opened up about all of that. But NASCAR legend Kyle Busch, you know, he unexpectedly passed away at the age of 41. Well, now it's being reported that he was battling bacterial pneumonia for days to weeks before his death.
0: Wow.
1: And they said that this condition spiraled fatally just 24 hours once sepsis set in. So I guess this pneumonia, it progressed into sepsis. And then he just, they said that he started getting these dangerous clots all in his body.
0: Mm-hmm.
1: And then all of the clotting factors stopped. And so then he started bleeding. And it was just a crazy set of events. But 911 was called. He was coughing up blood and struggling to breathe, and just really sad.
0: That's sad, yeah.
1: Yeah, so 41 years old, he leaves behind his wife and two children. Now, a woman by the name of Ariel Smith, she told TMZ that her and her boyfriend, they were outside, they were barbecuing and everything, packing up the grill, about to go inside, when a little boy by the name of Jaquez knocked on the door asking if they had any barbecue leftovers.
0: Uh-huh.
1: And she said they really didn't because they had just cooked for just them.
0: Uh-huh.
1: But, you know, she said all she had was some little Cheetos, but she did invite him back over.
0: Mm-hmm.
1: She said with the mother's permission for a pizza party and all of that. So, oh, goodness gracious, poor little baby. He going door to door.
0: Barbecue.
1: He said, hey, listen, can I get a bone real quick? Yeah. Now, Cynthia Erivo, you know, the Wicked series was such a big movie and all of that. She starred with Ariana Grande, but she said, listen, I've spent the past 2 years talking about Wicked and I want to talk about it no more. Yeah. She said, you know, her friendship with Ariana Grande was always on the front of the headlines. People were speculating, you know, whether it was a little bit more than what it was. And then when she defended her, when she stepped in when that crazy man was trying to get her on the red carpet, you know, it brought out all these stereotypes and all of that. So she said, listen, I'm done and I'm ready for the next thing. So don't ask Cynthia Erivo about Wicked anymore. And lastly, Travis Kelce, well, he is still a diehard Cleveland fan, even though we have a lot of struggles with our sports team. Now he is a minority owner of the Guardians, the Cleveland Guardians. So he said, that's listen, I just have so much love for this city. And that's said, I'm just a kid from the Heights living the dream.
0: That's awesome, man. That's to be able to do that, man. You know, like live your dream and come back and invest into the city that you're born and raised from. And
1: I love that.
0: That's awesome, man. That's the story.
1: Yeah.
0: That's the story. Now go share that, everybody. Go share that. ZAK. We'll be right back. The Sam Silk Show.

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1: May we please pause for a minute of prayer, because when prayers become a habit, blessings become a daily occurrence. A prayer of gratitude can be as simple as saying or thinking, "Thank you, God. I love you, and I praise your holy name." Prayers can be both spoken and thought, and are really best when that occurs at the same time. Because the essence of prayer is the feeling that is generated, whether it's physical or mental. Just think for a moment about how good it makes you feel when someone expresses their gratitude to you. That feeling of warmth that is indescribably pleasurable. It just outright makes you happy, regardless of what your mood was before that feeling of joy permeated your very being. Now multiply that feeling of joy by billions, as throughout the world and in countless different languages, we offer up our gratitude to God. Thank you, God. We love you, and we praise your holy name. Amen and hallelujah.
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0: Bad. All right, St. Harris. What's going on, man? ZAK the Silky One. How you doing today, man? Tell us how you feel. 216-578-0931. I want to get your thoughts around the couple of these hot topics on the desk. So Matthew Perry's assistant is headed to the pen, huh, Kenya?
1: Yes.
0: 41 months. How long was that? What, three and a half years,
1: something like
0: okay.
1: that.
0: Okay. And this is, he took the plea deal over giving his friend. And how long were they friends? A long time. And his assistant, right? They worked together.
1: Absolutely. So they said that they had been friends for like 30 years.
0: Damn.
1: Yeah. And then he became Matthew Perry's assistant. And, you know, he's been with him for quite a long time.
0: And Matthew OD'd on with ketamine?
1: Yes.
0: And so you injected. That's how you,
1: I'm not exactly, but yes, his ketamine was injected.
0: Okay.
1: Yeah. So,
0: so you inject ketamine, you don't smoke it?
1: I have no idea.
0: I don't know either.
1: Matthew Perry, he had a long standing struggle with substance abuse and things. And so the ketamine is supposed to be like an in between, you know, but I think he was overdoing it. He was getting really high. They said he had like 20 shots of ketamine in the 4 days before his death.
0: 4 days.
1: Yeah.
0: Oh, man, that's horrible.
1: So, you know, the doctors were complicit. The ketamine queen, she is going to jail
0: for a long time. That's who they got it from.
1: She was a supplier.
0: Supplier. Okay.
1: Yeah. And then the doctors and, you know, the doctors, they got in a little trouble, but they're on probation because, they saw text messages of the doctors kind of mocking him, talking about how much they can get out of Matthew Perry and all of that. So,
0: let me understand this. Doctors were, What part did they play? They told the friend how to inject.
1: They were writing the scripts. They told this friend
0: writing prescription.
1: Yeah, they were writing the scripts, and they said that he actually was the assistant. Mm-hmm. His name is how do you say his name? It's Kenneth Iwamasa.
0: Okay. Iwamasa. What you just said? We just call him Kenneth. You know,
1: yes.
0: So we don't mess his last name up.
1: And so he ended up injecting Matthew Perry with this drug. He told him to go get the hot tub prepared and give him the big one.
0: That's what he said that Kenneth said? To give him the big one?
1: That's what Matthew Perry said to this guy, his assistant. So give him the big shot.
0: The assistant said that Matthew said, give me the big shot.
1: Yeah.
0: And get the tub ready for me.
1: Yeah.

0: People go the extra mile. They try to get you what you want.
1: Yeah. Yeah. Yeah, no. You agree? 3 years, three and a half? Yeah.
0: I don't agree. I mean, I don't know. People have free will. If one person won't do it, another person would. But I don't know if he could be responsible.
1: Do you all believe, and did you believe that the judge got it right by giving him 3.5 years for shooting his friend with that fatal shot of ketamine? 20 in 4 days.
0: I guess so.
1: Dang. Come on, you got to look at him and tell you how I say. You got people who be lit, intoxicated, liquor. And you be like, no, nah, dog, you good. No, nah, no, nah, nah, nah, dog, you good.
0: But, you know, we lived through the crack era. We lived through seeing a lot of people that had dependencies and stuff like that. Nobody was sitting there trying to be your moral compass at the time when you are trying to get high. I mean, some people may have,
1: I mean, but that's if both of you are. But if you but are if the one. But if you're the one who are not, you're not that intoxicated. You know, you're not high like that.
0: Then you're responsible.
1: I'm just saying, why would you want to give the friend?
0: I mean, it seems logical from this side of it, but you never know.
1: All right. Did the judge get it right, y'all? Is this a right plea deal that he took? Well, he had no damn choice. Probably going to face some more time than 3.5 years.
0: Yeah.
1: Okay.
0: He did some other little stuff, too.
1: Okay. Some other stuff. Got you. Gail King, we talked about that earlier. What was the red flag? Did you have a red flag? Did you know that he or she was possibly cheating? But she was like, no. Like, Gail found out. She found out that he was hitting her best friend.
0: That's so rough.
1: And she said that it was a sign of her, that she saw as how she called his name. She said Bill, her best friend, called out his name. And it's the way he said it that made her say like, oh,
0: something.
1: And the way they looked at each other.
0: Yeah.
1: And then she asked him about it. Of course, he said, hell no. Later on down the line, she comes home early. Old girl is in the crib. And a bath towel, and he didn't tow it up.
0: She left out the part where she beat her up.
1: She didn't do that, Gail. She didn't throw one shoe? No, not one shoe.
0: Man.
1: Red flags. Did you have a red flag that you maybe ignored?
0: Mm-hmm.
1: That you maybe was like, not an ant. Nah, they right. You know. And they say that women, that the women always know. The women always know. You agree? Women always know. Ladies, y'all always know?
0: We ignore stuff, you know, when you start turning your phone over or turning your phone off when you're at home, all those little weird things. It's like, why are you doing that now? Or you start taking extra showers and doing little weird
1: summertime.
0: Stuff.
1: You can take extra showers summertime. Now, I'm walking around
0: but not
1: sweaty.
0: If you've been together 10, 15 years and then all of a sudden you have all this interest
1: All of a sudden
0: something.
1: Now I want to make sure that I smell good for you. This sweaty stuff ain't cool.
0: Yeah, okay.
1: Yeah. Okay, well,
0: I'm just saying those are one of those, whispers.
1: Hey, Maddie, you hear this? So if a man only takes a shower once a day and then he takes one twice, especially in the summertime,
0: it
1: must be some.
0: Trying to look all
1: If
0: good.
1: A man changes his cologne, it must be some. Hell, we're going to lose you if we don't wash our ass, if we don't come up with some new cologne smell.
0: No, not saying that you can't look good and smell good, but, you know, sometimes it get a little weird. Like, what you doing?
1: Red flags, man. Did you know, or what was it? Was it something you ignored about him or her? He was like, dang, I saw it. Mm-hmm. Dang, that was it.
0: That's why you was turning off your phone.
1: Okay. Okay. Y'all turn them damn phones off, too.
0: I don't.
1: All right. And we talk about Matthew Perry's best friend. Did they get it right with the 41 months to the pen for him giving him that last shot of ketamine? 216-578-0918. Kaylee, your comments right here. We'll be right back.

0: Ricky Smiley on the ride in.
1: 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This your boy, Ricky Smiley.
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2: 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Ooh.

0: All right, ZAK, what's going on, man? Did the judge get this right? Was this a good plea deal? Talk about Matthew Perry's assistant. Kenneth headed to the pen for 3.5 after giving him fatal shot of ketamine. All right? Fatal shot. 3.5. 20, you say it was 20 shots in 4 days.
1: Yes.
2: Yeah, the judge most likely got it right. And in crime, and you can be a victim and also be a completely conscious free will consenter to having set yourself up to be a victim.
0: Mm-hmm.
2: And the judge probably took that into consideration. He shouldn't have had possession of the product in the first place.
0: Yeah.
2: They all knew what the product was used for, and they all knew what the consequences could be of the overuse of the product, because the dude was an addict, so he had almost cashed out before.
1: Right.
2: So that's about right. And then I think he should have walked out that courtroom and said thank you, because the judge was well within. I saw it. The judge was well within the limits of his abilities to say, you know, I'm gonna give you 20. This is manslaughter, you know.
0: Yeah.
2: It could have just been like later for you.
0: Yeah. It could have been.
2: So he should have walked out the courtroom and said, "Thank you."
0: Yeah, appreciate it.
2: Yeah. Keep rolling. Don't do better next time.
0: Yeah. No, maybe that's all he should have did was roll. 5780931ZAK. Also, we talking. Did you see a sign? You didn't pay attention to the sign when you thought he or she was stepping out on you. Gail King ignored one. She saw him like, ah, is that it? She said it was a way that her best friend said his name. She later found out and called her at the crib.

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We got tickets. You can get tickets for both days. All right? More of your calls inside will tell us how you feel up next. ZAK Silk.

0: I want to know. All right, ZAK, we got more of your calls coming up in just a bit. All right, so go ahead and get your colon checked out.
1: That's right.
0: I went on and let them do it.
1: Why you say it like that?
0: Huh?
1: Why you say it like that?
0: What you mean?
1: Let them do it.
0: Yeah, I went on and let them do
1: it.
0: That's
1: good for you, yeah.
0: And got it out the way. Waiting on the, when they come back with the, I feel good about it, though. I'm cool. But, yeah, I mean, you just looking and listening to the doc.
1: Absolutely.
0: Talk about it. And I was like, okay, let me go ahead and get this done. And that is one of the best ways to prevent.
1: Yes.
0: So where the, let me just be transparent. A lot of men don't like a lot of people don't like people playing with their booty. You don't. And so that'd be the thing. And with men, sometimes we just don't want to go to the doctor.
1: Yeah.
0: But you got to go to the doctor. So I went on and went.
1: Yes.
0: And I was looking at all the people who are going to be looking at my booty. I was like, oh, y'all in this room be looking at my booty. And I had to,
1: done seen so many.
0: I know. He was like, Mr. Silk, I'll be this year.
1: They don't care nothing about one.
0: He's like, we've
1: or
0: seen
1: another.
0: So many rectums, yes, Mr. Silk. This absolutely. Is what we do all day.
1: For sure.
0: So you're going to be fine, Mr. Silk. Just,
1: Yes, because you don't have to get colon cancer. They can
0: That's
1: look
0: right.
1: in there. They and
0: Let them.
1: At that time, they can address issues right at that moment and make sure that if there's something that's concerning,
0: that's
1: that
0: right.
1: they can come back and address it so that you are there longer for your family.
0: Yes. Yeah. So suck it up, go and make your appointment and get it squared away and get it taken care of. Okay, go to
1: and
0: the
1: it's
0: doctor.
1: Fine. It's totally fine.
0: Yeah. Yeah.
1: Look at Sam. He living, he here, all good, talking good and everything.
0: Yeah.
1: No problems.
0: I asked my booty, I said, you okay? He said, yeah, yes. It was a little cold back there. But you didn't wake up.
1: You don't remember a thing.
0: Yeah. But my booty told me.
1: Listen.
0: Wasn't too bad, Sam.
1: Oh, goodness. Well, I'm glad that you guys agreed with each other.
0: Yeah. I didn't know they sent you the pictures.
1: Yes. That was fascinating to me. That was to see the pictures.
0: To look inside your stomach?
1: Well, it wasn't your stomach.
0: It was your rectum, but
1: yeah.
0: But still, all in there. I was like, y'all send these pictures?
1: Yeah. It looks like a little tunnel or something. I don't know.
0: It looked like you lost in space.
1: Well...
0: Would that be fair?
1: My doctor said mine were perfect.
0: Okay.
1: Too much information.
0: All right, well, go get it done. It's just a public service announcement. Just wanted to let y'all know to go do it. All right? ZAK Sam Silk back with more.

0: feel like this the woman you want, or you know, or this is somebody we going out to dinner with. It just depends on how you feel about the person.
1: Now, what if her breath? What if her breath stank, dog?
0: No. Whatever, breath bad. You, if, wait a minute, Rock.
2: Yeah,
0: what if her breath stank on FaceTime?
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6: The reality is we have again circled the moon with four astronauts taking pictures and returned safely for a cost of over $4 billion. The first trip to the moon in 1969 cost about $2.5 billion in today's money value, but the astronauts walked around, placed an American flag on the moon, took pictures, and returned safely. So my question is, what have these flights to the moon produced other than some very expensive pictures and, of course, made some rocket ship investors very wealthy? Has exploration of the moon brought us closer to finding a cure for cancer as numbers continue to rise? Or has exploring the moon helped us to figure out how to feed millions of Americans who go to bed every night hungry, many without shelter? Or is the reality that those in charge of spending our tax dollars are more concerned with their friends getting richer than they are about you and me being okay?
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0: Easy AK, Sam, what's happening?
1: Hey, man, you know you're wrong for that.
0: What's that?
1: Talking about that cold and stuff. I got an appointment coming up in a week and a half. I have to get my pathology removed every 5 years.
0: Uh-huh. Yeah.
1: But I think they do, some of them enjoy being back there because when I initially had to go, you know, for the, you know, to get checked out.
0: Yeah.
1: I was scared to put my pants down. I kept lowering them down and pulling back up.
0: Yeah.
1: And dude was so thirsty, he gonna grab my shoulder and push me. I went off on him.
2: Oh, no.
1: And then when you get the procedures done,
0: yeah,
1: you wake up and your booty all greasy back there, your neck hurt like, what y'all do to me?
0: Wait, they didn't clean you up?
1: I guess they put some KY back there. That's, I swear to God.
3: Be a little slippery.
1: I feel violated. I ain't gonna lie.
0: Hey man, I was like, I looked at the doctor, looked at his video, I talked to him, looked at his picture and stuff. We got to talk. Said, oh, he seemed like he's gonna be gentle.
1: Yeah. That's the ones you gotta be afraid of.
3: Well, yeah, at least you guys are going.
0: And I did have about four women in there, so I felt a little, they won't let me go too far.
3: Goodness.
1: That one made me feel paranoid, like, ooh, he like his booty play with.
0: But you
1: all right,
0: yeah, good stuff, man. Keep going to the doctor, take care of yourself.
1: Amen.

0: 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And then I dropped a new one on the Mic with Sam Sook Podcast. 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Great conversations, great guests. It is going down right now. Check it out. All right. Download us. Take us with you. So on the mic with Sam Sook. Excited about that new podcast.
1: Yes.
0: All right.
1: Great conversation.
0: Yes, it is. Larice Purnell, and in a way, this conversation that we had is dope. You want to check it out.
1: For sure.
0: It's not just about money. It's about family. It's about money. It's about everything. It's about life. It is. And it's going to help you, too.
1: Absolutely.
0: Some good moments in that conversation.
1: You learn more about a person
0: yes.
1: through a conversation.
0: Yes. So check it out right now. Well, when I go off the radio.
1: Yeah, then. And ours too. Yeah.
0: All right, there you go. There you go. So we're talking about Matthew Perry's assistant, Kenneth, who pretty much took a plea deal. Judge said, yeah, I'm going to give you this deal. 3.5 years after giving the fatal dose of ketamine. Okay, that took out Matthew, his friend of over 30 years, and he was his assistant, too. Okay, did the judge get that right? You know, was the responsibility more so on Matthew, or was it on, his friend? Get him. Like, hey, man, you see the man's high as hell.
1: Yeah, I don't know. I feel like it was a high-profile case, and mm-hmm. so they had to make someone respond. I mean, you know.
0: Yeah. Somebody had to. You would think. You would think that after you see, you know, like what happened with Michael and who's the guy? Conrad
1: so
0: Murray.
1: So many. Yeah.
0: You know.
2: Yeah, Sam.
0: Yes.
2: So nobody went to jail for Michael Jackson, right?
0: Yeah. He was Dr. Conrad Murray. Yeah. So he was the fall guy for that.
1: But he was a doctor.
0: Right. Yeah. He was a doctor.
2: Yeah. Okay, so I just feel like this, you know, it's what about the black actors? Somebody go to jail for him, the black actor.
1: Oh.
2: Remember the one that was on The Wire?
1: Oh.
0: Yeah. He played Omar. Yeah, I forgot his. Yeah. God forgive me right now, but yes. Yeah.
2: Somebody go to jail for him?
0: I believe it was three that went to jail.

0: this day.
1: You and him best friends to this day. Yeah, Michael yeah. Williams, that's right. Yeah.
0: Yeah.
1: Yeah. Y'all not married, though, right?
0: Nah, but we friends.
1: Y'all friends.
0: We don't hold out together.
1: Even though he was banging all them women.
0: Uh-huh.
1: Okay.
2: She yeah, said,
1: they was able to work it out. All right. Uh-huh. Hey, welcome to the show, Silk. What up?
3: Hey, Sam. Good morning, my brother. Good morning, Kenya.
2: Hey.
3: Hey, listen. I want to comment about the Matthew Perry situation.
1: Yes, sir.
3: I do believe the judge got it right.
1: Mm-hmm.
3: And the reason why I say that is because, you know, them celebrities, man, they've been getting down and doing their own thing for many, many years.
1: Yes,
3: they
1: sir.
3: Got their own code. Matthew Perry ain't the only one out there getting high. He ain't the only one that died from drugs.
1: Right.
3: He ain't the only one that got friends that get him what he want when he wants it.
1: Mm-hmm.
3: But somebody's head got to go on the chopping block when somebody loses their life when it comes to drugs like that.
1: Yeah.
3: I believe that's what it is. All it is. Like you said, they've been friends for over 30-some-odd years.
1: Yeah.
3: He's probably been doing this all along, man.
1: Yeah.
3: You know, recreational drugs, getting high, moving forward with the new stuff that came out. But that one fatal shot.
2: Right.
3: And that's what happens, man, when you're messing with them drugs.
1: Yeah.
3: You can get high 20 times, but on the 21st time, that could be the time that you die.
1: Yeah.
2: Okay.
1: That so, could be it. That could be you it, know, man. And at some point, you'd be like, dang, man, ain't you high enough?
2: But don't you take the kind of take that risk, though, when you, I mean, he had a whole treatment center. He was trying to help people get off of drugs. So he knew the dangers of,
3: absolutely.
2: Of drugs.
1: Yeah.
3: Absolutely. But sometimes when you're addicted, man, you be, you know, those are some demons that is just crazy. It's just some tough demons to get over. Yes. I know a lot of people right now that speak against alcoholism. And they still be drinking.
2: Wow. Yeah.
1: But if your friends see that you didn't had too many.
2: What, they going to slap the drink out your hand?
1: No, but they shouldn't pour it. They shouldn't pour it. No, but they shouldn't pour it.
3: You know, they shouldn't, but
1: go get
3: sometimes,
1: or
3: man.
1: Go get them a bottle.
3: Sometimes people do.
1: Yeah.
3: I had a friend of mine that had a family member on the deathbed, you know, from alcoholism, and he was still wanting that drink, and they were still going to get him some beer.
1: Addiction.
3: Now, do they send them family members off to jail?
2: Should
3: that's
2: they?
3: Like a slow death.
1: Okay.
2: Should they?
3: So it's just a hard situation.
1: Yeah. But you believe the judge in this case got it right. Yeah.
3: Exactly. But like I'm saying, as far as this case is concerned, what you going to do? Let the man go?
1: Yeah.
3: You know.
1: Yeah.
3: So, but all right, I appreciate y'all topics and discussion.
1: Anytime.
2: Thank you.
3: All right.

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0: You know it, you know it. Are you working? Get ready to start doing yours. The remix is coming back. Are your pockets tight? Video about to drop. What you get a little light? Uh-oh. Video's about to drop. Go to my IG right now. You can get a snippet of it.
1: They gonna be rhyming on time.
0: We got a whole new beat as you hear. And it's about to go down. But you gotta come with your flow. You gotta come with it. Right now, we're getting ready for 1220. What up?
1: Yes, Salt from Salt and Pepper is talking about her brother's violent schizophrenia struggle. Also, Kendrick Perkins, Big Perk, he got ejected after confronting someone at his son's game. And also, a TikToker said that she is polyamorous, but her husband is not.
0: How y'all do that?
1: Yeah, I'll tell you about it.
0: All right.
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0: Z to the AK, thanks a lot. 1+2 on the turntables and the latest on what is trending. Miss Brown, what's going on?
1: What's trending with Kenya is brought to you by McDonald's. I'm loving it. 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Now, Cheryl Salt James from Salt and Pepper, well, she got very personal when she was talking on Bryant McKinney's Cocktails and Conversations.
0: Okay.
1: And she opened up about her family's long and painful experience with mental illness, mm-hmm. and the silence that surrounded it for years. Because,
0: yeah.
1: you know, a lot of our families, whatever is going on in the house, you're not supposed to talk about that.
0: Yeah.
1: Yes. So, you know, she was stressing that mental health struggles affect more people than they're willing to admit. She said, we all go through stuff, you know, whether it's seasonal, chemical, or, you know, somebody is always going through something at any given point, and we don't want to talk about it. We don't want to be vulnerable. But she said that her brother was diagnosed with paranoid schizophrenia, and she said things became really difficult inside their home.
0: Mm.
1: She said she was raised with a brother who was diagnosed with that paranoid schizophrenia, and he was very violent. And
0: wow.
1: she said a lot of stuff went on in the house for years
0: yeah.
1: and years, and nobody, the family avoided getting help.
0: Yep.
1: Nobody
0: yep.
1: wanted to talk about it. And she said the family, you know, within the family, they were going through their own mental health struggles,
0: yeah.
1: but they couldn't help each other because they didn't want to talk to each other about it. So, you know, they could have shared
0: had
1: experiences.
0: Auntie like that. Had auntie like that. They wanted to keep it all quiet, and he was like, you know, whispers. Like,
1: yeah.
0: you know.
1: Yes.
0: You know, he just acting like his mama, you know.
1: Right.
0: You know, what the hell are they talking about?
1: No help.
0: And we
1: just
0: would go visit this hospital. I was a kid. I didn't know it was like a, you know.
1: Yeah.
0: It was, I could tell it was, then later on I found out it was, you know, a mental hospital.
1: And she discussed participating in Mental Health Matters, which is a book featuring stories from 22 women sharing their mental health experience. And
0: okay.
1: she said it's time to remove the stigma and shame.
0: You. Yes, yes.
1: And Gucci Mane, well, he's been on his own mental health struggles. Well, he said that nearly a year after he was diagnosed with bipolar disorder and schizophrenia, he said that being undiagnosed really destroyed his mental health.
0: Mm.
1: And he was talking about Episodes, which is his new memoir, and he said that, you know, when he had an episode, it was like a brief daze for up to a week, a month, and he said you're not really thinking rational, hearing voices and not being yourself, and he said sometimes doing things that are super irresponsible, like that ice cream tattoo that he got on his face. And so, you know, he recalled his mental health spiraling back in 2013 when he was about to fight one of his own people at the mall in Lenox Mall in Atlanta, and Keisha, his wife, said that she's dealt with all these different personalities to the point that she's named them.
0: Mm.
1: You know, they have names of these different personalities. But, you know, he said that when he got the ice cream tattoo on his face, he was just numb. He said he was just trying to feel something, and that was just his extreme way of trying to feel something. But he said he no longer regrets getting the tattoo. He said it's a part of who he is now. And Kendrick Perkins, Big Perk. Well, he was involved in a heated youth basketball moment over the weekend, and the former NBA champion, well, he had to be restrained during an amateur athletic union game involving his son's team.
0: Uh-oh.
1: Now, they're saying that he became upset after what they viewed as a dangerous non-basketball play involving one of his players. And so, you know, authorities had to step in. Nobody got arrested, but, you know, Big Perk, he was going to step on.
0: Hold up.
1: Yes.
0: Hold up. That's a big man.
1: And when they posted something about the whole incident, he said, damn right, and it probably won't be the last time. I'm going to protect every single kid in my organization like they're my own.
0: That's
1: so,
0: right. Okay.
1: Yeah.
0: Man.
1: Could you imagine Kendrick Perkins coming at you angrily?
0: Ooh.
1: I'd be like, can y'all please hold him? Thank
0: hold
1: you.
0: Up.
1: Yeah. Now, a 29-year-old woman in Ohio has been arrested and sentenced to 22 years in prison after authorities say that she orchestrated the kidnapping and torture of one of her boyfriends. Now, get this. This woman, Martina Escueda, she was sentenced for the assault of Austin McClellan, who was one of her five lovers. Now, she was in a polyamorous relationship where she had a husband, Michael Escueda, and I guess it was a problem with a dog fight or whatever, and she blamed him. They ended up kidnapping this man for 10 days, and he suffered lack of food and sleep deprivation. He had multiple broken bones.
0: Her and her husband did this?
1: And other boyfriends.
0: And other boyfriends.
1: And the other boyfriend.
2: You out of line.
1: Right.
2: You out of line. You can't be getting out of line. This is the family right here.
1: They held this man at a Red Roof Inn for 10 days, and he was abused, but they ended up taking him to a Speedway store, and he was able to contact his mama, and they came and got this
2: man. How old was this man?
1: I don't know, but the woman herself was only 29 years old.
2: I would watch this movie on Netflix.
1: Oh, you know it's coming. It's coming.
2: Tubi, yeah.
1: And her husband got 16 years in prison for related charges. And this woman, she had children with her five lovers.
2: Okay, I'll watch that.
1: Oh, my goodness. And speaking of polyamorous relationships, a TikToker by the name of Carla Houston, well, she has a non-conventional marriage that caught a lot of people's attention. Now, they're calling it a monopoly relationship.
2: She got what?
1: A monopoly relationship. Okay. So she said that she's polyamorous while her husband remains fully monogamous. And this is after she came out as bisexual back in 2021. So she said her husband was really supportive when she came out and even suggested that maybe, you know, she go ahead and date some women if she felt so. And so she said they worked through things. There was some jealousy at the beginning, but they worked through it with conversation.
2: He didn't participate.
1: He did not participate.
2: He let her go get munched on.
1: No. And she said
2: she was munching.
1: Well, yeah, she was doing a lot. She was doing it.
2: She had all her girlfriends.
1: She said, I want all the toys, but you can't have none. So she said that her husband is fine with it.
2: Her husband's okay with her having snacks.
1: Yeah, and he doesn't stray. He just stays with her.
2: What person is going...
1: He wait his turn like a good man. Good man. That's a good man, Savannah.
2: Leave me alone. Come on.
1: Now, rapper Young M.A., she was talking to Shannon Sharpe. You know, they have some crazy conversations on Club Shay Shay's podcast. But she was talking about her attraction and how she dates straight women. She likes to date straight women. Now, you know, Young M.A., she's a lesbian. But she said her favorite part of a woman is the eyes because you can see the soul through the eyes. Okay. And she said
2: Let me understand this again. She's bi. No,
1: she's a lesbian.
2: She's a lesbian, but she
1: likes straight women.
2: She wants straight women who don't want women.
1: Correct.
2: They want men. But then how are they straight? If she has them,
1: she says she a different type of thing. You know, they look in her eyes and then, you know, a song from there. She's different.
2: Okay, so she wants to convert them is what you're saying.
1: No, she says she's not converting them. She said the women that she ends up dating doesn't mean that they're gay. They still like men. They're just attracted to her and that's it. And she said after me, they move back on to men and that's it.
2: How many women are attracted to, you're attracted to women, but you with your man? You're straight, but every now and then, no, you're not. You can't be. Once you cross over, you're not. You're both. You're bi.
1: You're bisexual.
2: You're
1: right?
2: Bisexual.
1: But she said they gone back to the men after that.
2: How many women tried it? You try it. Yeah. Was that it?
1: Try it.
2: You try it, and then you come back. You tried it, but then you come back.
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12: How about

0: P-A-K. Still trying to understand. I'm just going to have to give up on understanding some things. So I'm still trying to understand.
1: Yeah.
0: Still trying to understand.
1: Okay.
0: So she was... Okay, so she's poly, but her husband's not.
1: Right.
0: And who was the other person that liked? So she was seeing women.
1: Right.
0: And he was okay with it.
1: Right, the husband.
0: The husband, he's not seeing nobody, but she's seeing women. And there's another woman.
1: Yes.
0: Was this the same woman that she likes straight women?
1: Young and May. Yeah.
0: So she likes straight women.
1: Uh-huh.
0: But she don't go after lesbian women.
1: Right.
0: But a straight woman, once you cross over, or whoever you cross over, you're now, but you're bi. You're not straight.
1: Well, she said when she get them, they've never been with a woman. And when they break up, then they go back to men. So she said it's just her.
0: So didn't she do a good job then?
1: No, she said when they look her in her eyes, uh-huh. That's when they are attracted to her. You know, it's this other thing she got going on.
0: Okay, it's a little too much.
2: Hey, Sam, what you're talking about is a trisexual, because they'll try it and then they'll go back. But you know they got some medication for people who are lesbians.
0: What?
2: Yeah, they can go back to being straight.
0: Okay, so what's the medicine? What is it?
2: It's tricoxygen.
1: You know what? You a mess.
0: Mm-hmm. Okay, all right. One night only. We'll book you silks one day.
1: I like it.
0: All right. Okay.
2: All right.
0: Later.
2: Have a good
0: You too.
2: Bye.

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0: flap, flap, flap. Flap those wings, spread your wings. I used to have dreams I was flying when I was a kid.
1: Really? I think yeah. that means something.
0: Yeah?
1: I don't know what it means, though. Yeah.
0: All right. Coming up, we got today's letter, Reality Hour. We're about to do that next, ZAK. We might be reading your letter today.
1: That's right.
0: We do that coming up after this.

0: 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Celebrate 25 years of partying with a purpose. HBCU students. That's what this is all about. So go ahead and book your cabin today. Again, that's 214-495-1963. Welcome to the show. Real people, real life situation. Kenya got today's letter. What's up?
1: All right. Dear Sam, I'm really sitting here confused, so let me lay this out. I was dating this dude who had just crawled out of a messy 10-year marriage. We were cool before the divorce, real friends, and about a year after they split, we finally made it official.
0: Okay.
1: At first, everything was smooth, vibes right, energy right, no drama. Then, out of nowhere, he started acting distant, like he forgot he was the one who wanted me in the first place. After a whole year of being exclusive, he hits me with, "I don't want a commitment." So, I packed my stuff, told him straight up I'm ready for someone who's all in, and if he needed to run the streets and explore, he could do that without me. I just needed space to heal. Soon as I step back, here he go calling, texting, blowing me up, talking about he doesn't want anybody else. He just doesn't want everything that comes with a relationship, whatever that means. I tried to move lightly, still see him here and there, because honestly, we do enjoy each other. His friends love me, his family loves me. His kids adore me. I've been solid. I run my own business, my own home, treat him right. And let's be real, the chemistry is crazy and the sex has never been an issue. Then recently, he asked me to check his email and print something. And Sam, I saw messages, a lot of messages, him talking to random women, flirting, entertaining whoever pops up. After everything I've held him down through, that's what he's doing behind my back. So now I'm stuck wondering if he doesn't want to relationship, why is he out here acting single? And if he doesn't want me, why won't he let me go? Every time I try to move on, he's right back in my phone like clockwork. Sam, what is this? Why does he keep playing with me?
0: Because you like it. You're enjoying it. You're enjoying it.
1: I don't think she like it.
0: Well, I do. He already told you what it is. You saw the damn emails. So he does it because you allow him to do it. You know that you just said, I listen to everything you said. As soon as I do this, and he come back in my phone. Ooh, the sex is good. We never had no problems with that. He told you he want you, but he don't want everything that comes with the relationship, meaning he wants those other women and he wants you. And he just ain't said that part. But you saw it and read that part. So now what you gonna do? It's right there in black and white. The ball is all in your court. Dribble it, shoot it, foul out, do something. Okay? Because right now you're getting swept like the Cavs did.
1: Dang.
0: That's what's going on.
1: Is that what's happening?
0: Yeah.
1: She was just trying to be patient with him because of the marriage. It was a long marriage.
0: Yeah, but you have to. You gave every excuse.
1: Yeah.
0: That's what you did. You gave him excuses.
1: She like him. She likes him. She's trying.
0: And she like it. So look. Either just keep dealing with it or just leave him alone. It's only one or two ways it's going to happen. Allow it, it's going to keep going. You don't want to? I mean, it's up to you.
1: Yeah.
0: Question is, who you want to stop being played with?
1: Yeah, it would be one thing if they were both on the same page. Like, okay, well, I'm not being serious right now. You not being serious. So we just going to kick it together. But you want a serious relationship. He's not there. So you have to decide whether you want to be patient and see if this man will come around, because the foundation is there. The friendship is there. All of the other factors are there. Or do you want to just, you know, roll the dice and go elsewhere? It's up to you.
0: Yeah, that's simple. Comment section and 216-578-0931. Chime in and help this woman out.
1: All right. Now, Joe said, take some responsibility. If he wasn't treating you right, why did you stay? If he said he wanted his freedom, why didn't you keep walking? If he's acting like he wants you back, why are you considering it? These are things you control. Take ownership of that. It don't matter what and why he do what he do. You can save yourself some heartache if you just control the BS on your end. Yeah.
0: Because what you're going to be doing later on. is what most people do. Blame the other person.
1: Yeah. Don't do that.
0: This is all on you.
1: That's right.
0: And when somebody shows you, this is the book. I learned that not even in relationship far as just in general life. Once you allow a show people, allow certain things and get them too many chances, you'll be jacked up. And then you have taught them that pattern. So you're allowing him to do this. He told you though. Yeah. So he's saying, well, I told you. I showed you. You saw them damn emails. Didn't you see them emails?
1: So there shouldn't be any patience. So if someone comes out of a long-term situation and so the...
0: Okay, let me help you out. Okay.
1: Male or female, I guess.
0: This is where she went wrong. She moved in with him.
1: Oh.
0: You said it yourself. If anybody's been in a long-term relationship, they've been married for 10 years and they just got a divorce, why do you want to move in with somebody?
1: Well,
0: okay, you just fresh new meat, okay? Let them marinate and live their single life to get themselves detox of that relationship.
1: Okay.
0: Most people who and divorce folks call up. How much time do you need? Most people who folks date after they got out of a crazy relationship, they just toys. They just a little fun to get back out there to see how it was. A lot of them don't even know. They some of them used to just being married or used to, and stuck in a still nasty ass ways. Now you think because you knew that you gonna change him or her. No, they need to detox before they make it real serious. I'm not telling y'all that you should not or can't go and date somebody who just got a divorce, but I'm telling you they probably not healed yet.
1: I feel like that's what you said. Don't date them.
0: I'm just saying have fun and keep it moving. Stop it. The hell you moving in playing house?
1: She figured, listen, he is already broken in. He's already domesticated, and I'm going to just go ahead and hold on to this one real quick.
0: Come on now.
1: Yeah, he was already trained.
0: Y'all help this woman out right quick. 216-578-0931-CAK. You didn't move in right after he just got a divorce.
1: She said, why
0: so
1: not
0: I
1: me?
0: So I packed my stuff. Yeah. What you thought?
1: She wanted a ring. She wanted the whole thing.
0: You ain't about to get none of that. The man that told you. And you only heard his side. You ain't heard her side.
1: The kids like her.
0: Oh, so what?
1: His mama like
0: her. Okay, what y'all got to say about it? We taking y'all calls. And we back in that comment section coming up on the show.

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0: 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Just go ahead and put us in there. And we are there helping out on today's letter. And shouts out to the MGM Band. I'll be rocking out with them on Saturday at Silk. Saturday, MGM Band with Dylan R&B, DJ Dub holding it down. It's out of Gemini season.
1: All right, Gemini.
0: Oh, the Geminis. What's going on? All right. Let's recap, can you?
1: All right. So this woman, she said that she's dating a guy who was in a messy 10-year marriage. And she said they were cool before the divorce, real friends. And about a year after, they made it official. And so, you know, after a while, out of nowhere, he said that he didn't want a commitment. And she said he was acting like he forgot that he was the one who wanted her. Mm-hmm. And so she said that she was going to every time she stepped back, he would go texting and calling, blowing her up and all this stuff. But so she says she's got all her stuff together and, you know, the chemistry is good. His kids like her and all these things. But she went to check his email to print something. She saw a lot of messages from a lot of random women popping up. And she said, listen, I done held you down and this is what you're doing behind my back. So she said she's stuck wondering if he doesn't want a relationship, why is he out here acting single? And if he doesn't want her, why won't he let her go? Every time she tries to move on, he's right back in her phone like clockwork. She said, Sam, what is this? Why does he keep playing me?
0: Y'all, come on with y'all comments, help her out. I gave my thoughts already.
1: Yes. Now, David said, them rebound relationships be risky. People try to build on a foundation of quicksand. Wanting a relationship so bad will make you ignore important characteristics in people. Then later ask why they keep getting pushed away. Sometimes you're not doing nothing wrong. You can't fix somebody faster than time and space can heal them.
0: Yep.
1: Yeah. And Stephanie said, he's trying to give you just enough so that you'll hang around until he's done doing what he do. Like Soul to Soul said, keep on moving. Don't stop.
0: Keep on moving.
1: Right. And Dion said, you are in control. You decide what works for you. Stop leaving everything up to him. He's playing in the streets right now because after 10 years, he feels like he needs freedom to do him. But at the same time, he realizes what a good catch you are. So he wants his cake and eat it too. But what you put up with is not up to him. It's up to you. You clearly see what he's about. Now it's time for you to choose. Will it be him or you?
0: Yeah. It's on you right now. All this is in your ballpark. Your ball. What's it? Did I say it right?
1: Yeah, something like that.
0: Ballpark, bro. Something. That's on you, mama.
1: In the stadium.
0: ZAK.

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0: ZAK Silk, what up?
1: Hi, Sam. This is Big Fine. I wanted to give my two cents on the real life situation.
0: Yeah, please go ahead, bro.
1: Accountability starts with self. You know, people gonna only do what you let them do. You know what I'm saying? That's and right. Every time that man comes back, all he's looking for is to see if he can still have access. Yeah. You see what I'm saying?
2: Yeah, yeah.
1: And you keep granting him access.
0: That's right.
1: You know? And it's too many men and women just letting these individuals play with them like this renter center. You ain't just saying renting with the option to buy. You know what they do to them sectionals at renter center. That's what they be doing for these people in these relationships. I understand.
0: Yeah, we go into the book of a renter center.
1: Yeah, because that's the mindset in this hookup culture, you know? And people really believe they have options out here. There are no options. Ain't nothing out here but lemon pepper wings and filters, Sam. If you, as a single woman who is not happy
0: lemon pepper wings
1: right,
0: what?
3: Lemon pepper what?
1: And filters.
0: And filters.
1: Lemon pepper wings and filters.
3: Oh,
1: yeah.
3: Okay.
1: You hear me, Kenya? You know.
3: That's rough, but I do like them lemon peppers.
1: Yeah, we do like those things, but it's more to us than just that, you know?
3: I know.
1: I hope that sister finds her way, and while she's trying to worry about that brother, whether or not he love her, she needs to fall deeper in love with herself. Examine, how much do you love yourself? What are you willing to do for yourself? What are you willing to do for you, even when someone else wants? That's the bigger question.
0: All right.
3: Some real talk right there. Some
0: good stuff.
3: Right
0: good stuff, girl.
1: Thank you.
0: Appreciate
1: Y'all have a wonderful day.
0: You too.
1: All right.

0: Now it's time for the big homie Damon with Damon Williams. Damon, what you think? What's going on, Damon?
1: Hey, what up, Sam?
0: Yes, sir.
1: Hey, man, let's talk about it, huh?
0: Yes, sir.
1: First of all, Gayle King. Gayle King is in the news because she did an interview, and she talked about, first of all, she denied any rumors or speculation that her and Oprah was bumping.
0: Yeah.
1: Okay. Said that's never been a thing. Thank you, Kenya.
0: They were bumping.
1: Yeah. She's like, I ain't going to bump no more with no big fat woman. But then she went on to tell the story of her ex-husband, the father of her two children, when they were toddlers, was cheating in the next room. He was doing it the dirty with one of her friends, and she came home early and caught them mid into the situation.
0: Yeah.
1: Her kids were toddlers. Her kids are now 39 and 40. Why are you bringing up old stuff?
2: Well,
1: that man living his best life somewhere. Now he's
0: right.
1: Back on front page news.
2: Too bad. You
0: right, gotta live that down.
2: That's right.
1: Man, he didn't apologize publicly 30 years ago. Now he missed the dirty man all over again.
2: Should have said the friend's name, too.
1: It wasn't even no social media around when that happened.
0: Right, not even Black Panther.
1: That was it, exactly. This is pre-dial-up. Remember that?
0: You're
1: right. You have all this for an email. Anyway, moving on. TikToker, I think her name is Carla Houston. I don't know. Can you correct me if I'm wrong? Or we can leave it out there like that. Anyway, she said that she is in a polyamorous relationship, which means she and can do other people. But her husband is not in a polyamorous relationship. He is monogamous with her only.
2: Sounds right.
1: And then the kicker is she is bisexual. So she has girlfriends, dates. He has no other dates but her.
2: Well,
1: now, that's cool if that's what they want to do. I ain't in people's life. But who can afford polyamorous? You know how much it costs to have one wife? Y'all know how much it costs to be in a relationship to date and buy bundles of hair and
0: right.
1: You know what I'm saying? Who want extra?
0: Right.
1: I'm good. Right. I shut it down long time ago. Not only because my wife is deserving of my sole attention, but I ain't got that type of bread. You know, I got to take care of me, her, my mama. You know, what I look like having an additional wife. What's wrong with these people? Then the next story, back to back, you sent me a story of this woman who had 5 boyfriends.
0: Man.
1: And one of them was accused of, she sent them to torture one of them or something crazy. But first of all, I wish y'all could see what she looked like. How did she get one boyfriend?
2: That's special.
1: They are beautiful, accomplished women who were in DEI programs, making 6 figures and single as hell. This fat trailer park looking had 5 boyfriends, but they all looked the same. It was the type. They all looked like her. It was like 6 dudes in this relationship.
2: Yeah.
1: Her plus the 5 guys.
0: Right.
2: Oh, you know,
1: all right, look, I'm on one, man. I'm about to get out of here. Might not be right, might not be true.
2: Oh,
1: but that's what I think.
0: All right, man. If you missed it, it's on our page. Go to my YouTube page and Sam Silk with a Y. Damon, what you think? Damon, what you think for the replay? Holla back.

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0: 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Check us out. Welcome to the show. Hello. ZAK, Sam, what's happening?
1: Hey, man, you know you're wrong for that.
0: What's that?
1: Talking about that cold and stuff. I got an appointment coming up in a week and a half. I have to get my faucet removed every 5 years.
0: Uh-huh. Yeah.
1: But I think they do. Some of them enjoy being back there because when I initially had to go, you know, to get checked out.
0: Yeah.
1: I was scared to put my pants down. I kept lowering them down and pulling back up.
0: Yeah.
1: And dude was so thirsty, he gonna grab my shoulder and push me. I went off on him. And then when you get the procedure done,
0: yeah,
1: you wake up and your booty all greasy back there, your neck hurt like, what y'all do to me?
0: Wait, they didn't clean you up?
1: I guess they put some KY back there. That's, I swear to God.
2: Might be a little slippery.
1: I feel violated. I ain't gonna lie.
0: Hey man, I was like, I looked at the doctor, looked at his feet, I talked to him, looked at his picture and stuff. We got to talk. I said, oh, he seemed like he's gonna be gentle.
1: Yeah. That's the ones you gotta be afraid of.
0: And I did have about four women in there, so I felt a little, they won't let me go too far.
1: Goodness. That one made me feel paranoid, like, ooh, he like his booty play with.
0: But you
1: might, all right, y'all.
0: Yeah, good stuff, man. Keep going to the doctor, take care of yourself.
1: Amen.
0: All right.
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0: My name is DL.
1: What did you set this on, hell? You gotta make her say my name one time here.
0: My name is DL.
2: Ladies and gentlemen, put your hands together for DL.
1: Did we talk about Rob Bass? I don't think we ever got to that.
3: We didn't get a chance to talk about that, unfortunately.
1: Yeah, 59 years old.
3: Yeah, sad. Cancer.
1: Mm-hmm. Yeah. Mm-hmm. Give him to him, Rob Bass.
3: Yes.
1: That's when I could dance, back then. Mm. I could cut a rug.
3: Could you, though?
1: I reckon I was a good dancer.
4: Should have saved yourself for dancing.
1: I don't brag on something that I did. You never see me bragging on something I didn't
5: do.
1: He
5: had to reach into his repertoire.
1: Yes, I did. Okay. I was a great dancer.
3: How do you lose your rhythm?
1: I never, it just wasn't important to me anymore.
4: Money. I guess that weight. Yeah.
3: I mean, it's not wallet. Important.
5: When you can pay other people to dance for you.
3: Yeah.
5: You know,
3: oh, then there's that. Yeah, there you go.
1: Yeah, I wasn't. It's just not important.
5: Watch this. Well, I'm tapping now. The bag finale.
4: That's right. Get
1: doing?
4: Them jazz hands, baby.
1: What are you doing?
4: There you go. Big finish. Eyes and teeth. Eyes and teeth.
1: Yes, and I got a million of them.
5: I see skies of leaves.
1: Yes, indeed.
3: Oh, boy.
1: Yeah, that's like somebody got one of them holes in their throat.
5: Can't smell good anymore.
3: Stop.
5: Let me put out my cigarette.
1: Doesn't sound kind of like that. Doesn't sound like that. What happened?
3: Yuck.
1: It was cold this morning.
3: Yeah.
1: Yeah, I'm like, what?
3: I don't know what's happening.
1: It was cold when I was in Baltimore, too.
3: Mm-mm.
1: I'm like, why is it not spring? I think when it's after Easter, when Jesus rises, the temperature should, too.
3: I think so, too.
1: Jesus come back, he had to, you know, when Jesus, he come back right now, he had to have a light jacket on.
5: Is that Jesus in a hoodie?
1: Jesus bring your poncho.
4: Jesus got Tim's on. Them sandals ain't
1: Jesus
4: cut.
1: Jesus gonna need a shawl.
3: He gonna need a wrap.
1: A throw.
3: Yeah, a
1: throw. All right. It is, of course, Foster Care Awareness Month. Jasmine, thank you for pointing that out for us. We would have never known.
3: Oh, you would have known.
1: No.
3: You would have ignored it, but you would have known.
1: No, I wouldn't have known. Mm. Happy birthday to Gladys Knight.
3: Gladys.
1: Happy birthday to Michael Orr, Life Inspired Blondie. You know that Gladys Knight is Mormon, right?
3: I did know that.
1: Yes.
3: I absolutely did.
1: Did you know that up until the late 70s in the Mormon religion, it was a sin to be black, and the only way you get to heaven is somebody white co-signed for you?
3: I knew that as well.
5: Yeah.
1: The Osmond had to go, hey, Lord, this is DeAndre. DeAndre's
3: I was
1: Lord.
3: Wondering. Can my friend LeBron come in? No.
5: He's
1: I'm
5: one
1: gonna,
5: of the good
1: I'm
5: ones.
1: Gonna need Vagajane to get in to heaven.
5: Yeah.
1: Happy birthday to Chubb Rock. Happy birthday, of course, to Marco Rubio. Happy birthday to Rudy Giuliani. He's gone now, right?
3: Gone? No, he's still
5: he got
3: here.
5: Sick, but he recovered.
3: He was sick, but okay. He recovered.
1: I know his wooden teeth will live on, that's for sure.
4: Only the good.
1: Happy
4: die,
1: birthday
4: young.
1: To Glenn Big Dog Rice. Possibly happy birthday to Ian Fleming, the author who created James Bond. A lot of people got mad that Idris Elba wasn't going to be the new 007.
3: Yeah.
1: I don't. Because, you know, the number one thing about being a secret agent you got is the word secret. And a 6'5" dude in a tuxedo. 6'5" black dude in the tuxedo ain't going to be a secret.
5: Yeah, like, that's not
1: who's
5: undercover.
1: Dude, who's a black dude with a tuxedo on, not holding a tray? Who is that?
3: Probably not.
1: All I know, they stole that Aston Martin. I know that.
4: Because they thought he stole it.
1: Miss... happy birthday, of course, to Jerry West, probably the greatest GM ever to exist. So we got a great show lined up for you. Of course, it is Jasmine who will tell us what's trending. I'm going to have a little note from the GD section. Right now, he's genuine.

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We're going to be covering today's top stories with what's trending in just a few minutes. We're after T.I.

0: Jazzman.
1: What, man?
0: Tell these good people what's trending.
1: Teen takeovers. From Atlanta to Detroit, D.C., all these places. Apparently, they're doing these teen takeovers. And basically, it's a large group of teenagers who gather in public spaces like malls and beaches and parks or whatever. And, you know, they're coordinated through social media. And they're kind of like meetups where they're supposed to get up and it's supposed to be harmless and just to hang out. But a lot of fights and chaos and property damage. It's starting to happen. Not good as the summer ramps up. So, you know, I guess parents are trying to figure out what to do. And I guess, I mean, I don't know, try to keep their kids from doing these meetups, which I'm not quite sure is possible. I don't know.
0: I don't know.
1: Yeah. I don't
0: Seems
1: know.
0: Like quite the conundrum.
1: Quite the conundrum. Anyway, also trending, this video has social media split, like myself and Landon were talking about it earlier. And a woman shares a video of a little boy who comes to the to the front steps and asks, "Are y'all barbecuing?" He wanted a plate. And they ended up giving him some snacks, I think like some cheese instead. And so the internet was like, "Why wouldn't you give him a plate?"
0: Because it's their food.
1: And then there's that.
2: Yeah, they said they were out, but you know.
1: Yeah. They said they had he said, "Are you guys finished barbecuing?" And they were like, "Yeah," they hadn't eaten yet. They still had the food. They had just completed the barbecue, and now everything was in the house and getting ready.
0: I'm not going to give you food that you have to strip to impress me.
1: He's a kid, though.
0: Yeah, that's how it started.
3: Do you know how much meat costs these days?
1: Yeah.
0: It's barbecue restaurants in Texas that are closed.
1: But what's funny is the way he started. He was like, "Hey, I don't mean to be rude, but are y'all still barbecuing?"
0: Smells good. Smells good.
1: He was so cute.
0: Yeah, that little boy looked like he put it away too.
1: Yeah,
2: can a brother get a wing?
0: He looked like he can put it away.
1: He's like, "I can smell y'all from over here."
0: Yeah.
1: Yeah. So you know, people were saying, "Oh, that was rude. You guys should have given him a plate. You know, y'all were grilling. What was your mama doing? She wasn't cooking." That's what I said. But anyway, that's
3: away with you, Wave.
1: Wow.
0: Got a little note from the GED section that's coming up in 15 minutes. It's the DL Hughley Show.
4: DL Hughley and his hilarious co-host, Jasmine Sanders.
1: Your pants are always high.
0: My pants are not high. They're shorter, but I don't wear them. Be quiet. You don't know.
4: Skip Cheatham.
5: Ain't nothing wrong with that boy. Just get him a tourniquet.
4: Hands of the King Jr.
2: Yeah, you, DL Hughley.
4: DJ Lucci. And Special K.
6: Hey, periods don't stop nothing but a sentence.
0: Yeah, there you go. See, there goes this. But he's slow. He don't.
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9: 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Heading out, we are running into a slowdown as we approach East 105th at Norman. It is an accident. We are being advised to prepare to slow down and get over lane when safely possible. Seeing slowdowns on 76 westbound after Wooster. It's a construction zone where the right lane's closed. And be prepared for an accident on 77 northbound at I-490. Right now, we are seeing a car on the right shoulder. 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
10: May we please pause for a minute of prayer, because when prayers become a habit, blessings become a daily occurrence. A prayer of gratitude can be as simple as saying or thinking, "Thank you, God. I love you, and I praise your holy name." Prayers can be both spoken and thought, and are really best when that occurs at the same time. Because the essence of prayer is the feeling that is generated, whether it's physical or mental. Just think for a moment about how good it makes you feel when someone expresses their gratitude to you. That feeling of warmth that is indescribably pleasurable. It just outright makes you happy, regardless of what your mood was before that feeling of joy permeated your very being. Now multiply that feeling of joy by billions, as throughout the world and in countless different languages, we offer up our gratitude to God. Thank you, God. We love you, and we praise your holy name. Amen and hallelujah.
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16: Chaka Khan, Chaka Khan, Chaka Khan, Chaka Khan.

silly doing this, but this is the waitress from the coffee house on 39th and Lennox. You know, the one with the braids. Yeah. Well, I see you on Wednesdays all the time. You come in every Wednesday on your lunch break, I think.

So just so we have the facts dialed in, the senatorial race in Texas comes down to James Tallarico versus Ken Paxton, right? It is the Christian versus the crook. And it looks like the crook has the inside track to win. He was endorsed by Donald Trump, a 34-time felon, who is credibly accused of being on the Epstein list. We can't think that corruption is a misnomer. We can't think that sexual assault is a misnomer. We can't think that, bribery and fraud is a misnomer. Those are not disqualifiers anymore. But Ken Paxton, in addition to being impeached by his own people, so you can't say they were crazy leftists. It was the Texas House did it. They convicted him. Impeached him. He was saved, and he was later on acquitted. He is a one-man crime wave. Between him and Donald Trump and their indictments, that's probably triple the age of many of the victims that they allow things to happen to. So you have a man who openly touts his Christianity. And the worst thing that Ken Paxton can say about him is that he is a vegan. That's your point of attack. I would rather have a candidate that loves soy as opposed to consorting sexual assaulting boys. And that's exactly what is alleged to happen. We don't have to talk about it. It's not some theory. It is not some, far deep, on the internet, in the deep reaches of the internet. It is fact. This man allowed a man who was raping a little 7 to 10 year old, raping him. He gave him a lenient sentence. He wanted him to only serve one day. Now, I can understand the difference between political ideologies, but it is consistent. This is not the first time this president has endorsed somebody that was accused of pedophilia failure. He did it in the Alabama race when Roy Moore Jr. was running. Remember that? They wouldn't even let that guy go to the mall. Why is it the people that claim to be the most Christ-like, that claim to love this country, allow such things to happen in the name of political expediency? In the name of power, you allow all these things to happen. It used to be a time when these things were a death knell to your career. Now they have to seem to be a part of your resume. Allowing someone who you want to be the Senate, who represents you in the Senate, to allow them to abuse children and to give them lenient sentences says more about this, more about the people that will vote for him than it does about him. He's just being him. He's just being who he is. You can tell a person is by the association they keep. And these people have decided, a lot of people in the electorate have decided that it is better to protect pedophiles than to actually listen to another, to listen to an alternate argument. In addition to all the crime, he's a one man, the money and the grifting and the adultery and the, whatever else he's involved in, allowing someone to abuse children should be a disqualifier full stop, but it isn't, and it never has been. Another party would never let that happen. They would never let you be credibly accused of either pedophilia, being light of pedophilia, or associated with them, and keep running for that job. But this is where we are right now. Now, you are allowing the abuse of children while you turn the other way. And if you vote for them, you are complicit, and there's no other way around it. Now, black people, we have a tendency to say F those kids. But apparently, a lot of people are okay with letting people do it. That's a little

0: she's smart. It's the Jazzy Report on the D.L. Hughley Show.
1: NFL coach Brian Flores just scored a big win off the field. The Supreme Court cleared the way for a class action lawsuit from Flores and other black coaches to proceed in federal court. Flores, now the Minnesota Vikings defensive coordinator and former head coach of the Miami Dolphins, sued the NFL in 2022, alleging systemic bias in how the league hires and promotes black coaches.
2: Let me ask you something. The league is basically populated with people who are just like Trump, right?
3: Mm-hmm.
4: Oh, yeah. Right? Management
1: on the
4: side.
1: Owner side,
2: yeah,
1: for sure.
2: Oh, yeah. The owners are just like him.
4: Oh, yeah.
1: Oh, yeah.
2: They look like him. They believe like him. They pay. Like, so it's very rare that somebody isn't exactly what he is, right? Yeah. So you think that men like that, who now, just like Trump, he's weeding out all the black people. He's using his biases and his power to make sure it's all whites in certain positions. You don't believe a man like that who is beloved by those men. Is just, you don't think they're just like him?
4: No, mm-hmm. We already
1: pretty much. I'm sure they are, okay. For sure. Right. I was shocked with the Supreme Court, but glad to hear it. Also glad to hear that popular weight loss and diabetes drugs are now linked to a powerful new possible benefit, better outcomes for cancer patients. New studies suggest that people taking so-called GLP-1 drugs saw reductions in tumor progression, lower overall chance of death, and less risk of developing breast cancer.
4: How about that?
2: Do you know that is science, right? Now, I know you don't want to listen to people. I know you're going to listen to those dumbass people on the internet telling you about elderberry flowers and, golden seal and all that type
1: balls,
2: stuff.
1: And all the candles.
2: Yeah, but it's like one of those things. When they introduced aspirin, it had so many ancillary benefits that they called it what? The wonder drug.
4: Wonder drug, yep.
2: And the GLP, they use, it's the body working for the body.
1: Mm-hmm.
2: It's your body telling your body, oh, you don't need that food, or it's your body repairing your body. And there's a new one supposed to be coming out. When you let people, because of their religious ideology or ignorance, slow down, because God gave you the Bible, but he gave you science too, right?
4: Yep.
1: Right.
4: Sure did.
2: He gave you men who could reason and use science too, right? Prayer works, but maybe you're praying for a researcher.
1: Mm-hmm. Well, not only that, I also think a lot of times what they do is...
2: Maybe you're praying for a clinical study is what you're praying for.
1: Yeah, but a lot of times what they do is they break that stuff up so they can still make money off of you in terms of the pharmaceuticals, right? So they're not going to tell you, hey, just take this one wonder drug. No, take 12 of
2: them. But it's too many ignorant people in positions to say no. Like right now... There's the ripple effect of somebody getting in office and saying we're going to cut USAID has caused hantavirus and Ebola to crop up. And that's exactly what they're supposed to do. In addition to the fact that probably 30 million people are going to die.
4: Yeah.
2: In addition to that, what about the fact that you have somebody dumb in charge of health and human services and diseases that were once on the decline, everything from polio to rickets to scurvy to leprosy. This dude done got the band back together.
4: Sure have.
2: All right, thank you for that, Jazz. We appreciate it. So this young lady is saying that these are the jobs you can't have.
5: There's a list of jobs that men should not do, especially grown-ass men, okay? For one, any fast food restaurant, anything in retail, okay? I don't want to see no grown-ass man handing me a dress. Like, guys, give it up. And for you men that think that it's high value to work for the city... Let me tell you something. You're absolutely wrong, all right? No police officers, no firefighters, no construction workers, no mailmen, no post office. If you consider that a high value man, you're absolutely wrong. Stop it.
2: So, not only now are some women telling you where they'll go, they got this long list of telling you what restaurants you can't take it to, like Olive Garden or Cheesecake Factory, none of those places. Now, they're telling you if you want a high-value woman, and I don't even know. I don't even know what she considers, what makes her a high-value woman, but she says if you want a high-value woman, these are the things you can't do. Do you agree? So now it's places you can't take them and places you can't work. Do you agree? That's the question we're going to pose to you. 877-242-2426.
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2: All right, we're going to begin to your calls in a bit. It is the D.L. Hughley Show.
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1: 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It's the DL Hughley Show. And we're back.
2: So this young lady is saying that these are the jobs you can't have if you want a high-value woman like her. I'm interested to see what she can... Because, you know, diamonds inherently aren't valuable. They're just...
3: Correct.
2: ...shiny pieces of glass, right?
3: Fantastic marketing is what that is.
2: Right. What makes them valuable is the marketing and the value we place on them. That's, you know, they limit the amount of them, and they're just shiny rocks. And now you can make a diamond... Where it used to take hundreds of years and a lot of pressure to make a diamond, coal, you can make a lab-grown diamond in hours. So, what makes something valuable is if the market sees or the people that are in the market for that thing desire it. So, you know, I wonder what she thinks makes her a high-value woman. But it's interesting the jobs that she was talking about. She was talking about city jobs, county jobs. Fast food workers.
4: And
2: when I grew up, retail, I know people who started out working at In-N-Out Burger. And it was a cat, you know, he's been at In-N-Out Burgers for years. He makes $212,000 a year now as a manager.
4: Hmm.
2: And I guarantee you that he's as a regional or at some level of management. I've known people who worked in retail and now they're in charge of their buyers. So where you start generally is not how you finish. Learning how the in and outs of the company usually happens at ground level. I've known policemen who went on and became, moved up in the departments and bought property. Mailmen who bought property. So just because you take a job, and sometimes those are the best jobs in terms of benefits and retirement, just because you take a job doesn't mean that's where you stay.
3: Yeah, but I agree with you on some part. I also disagree with you on some part. I don't think there's anything wrong with wanting someone who is either on your level or someone who is already successful. I don't think there's anything wrong with that. And I think most of the time men teach their daughters to, you know, kind of go high, right? But for me in this particular situation, I also don't believe in being condescending or demeaning to someone who has a job, any kind of job. Because to me, just being a responsible adult as a human being, I think that's first and foremost. But for me, I have a question about someone who is defining what high value is if your pictures are taken with your butt showing first.
2: Yes.
3: It's a lot going on for me, I have to question what you consider high value. You know, I find that quite interesting.
2: And that phrase, I guess Kevin Samuels coined that phrase, and now it's in the zeitgeist. But we're going to talk more about that. So the young lady's saying these are the jobs you can have. We're going to let you hear it. Then we're going to find out your responses. Got a little more coming up. It's the D.L. Hughley Show.
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2: Good morning, MTVita on 93.1 WZAK. It's 60 degrees right now. 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We are still running into that slowdown on 480 westbound at Lee Road. It's a disabled vehicle blocking the right shoulder. And prepare to slow down as you approach 480 eastbound between Great Northern Boulevard and I-71. And traffic is heavy on 90 eastbound between Columbia and McKinley. Expect a couple of minutes delay. Sobo and Sobo is nearly 200 uniquely trained team members working for a single goal, winning your case. 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The Guardians on Wednesday salvaged the final game of a three-game series with the Nationals. After losing to Washington on Monday and Tuesday, Cleveland picked up a win yesterday, 3-2. The Guards are off tonight and will begin a series at home against the Red Sox tomorrow night. 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
19: The list of jobs that men should not do, especially grown-ass men, okay? For one, any fast food restaurant anything in retail, okay? I don't want to see no grown-ass man handing me a dress. Like, guys, give it up. And for you men that think that it's high value to work for the city, let me tell you something. You're absolutely wrong, all right? No police officers, no firefighters, no construction workers, no mailmen, no post office. If you consider that a high value man, you're absolutely wrong. Stop it.
9: Now, here's the thing, and I said this earlier, and Jasmine, you said you didn't agree with this. If I started out at a place, like I was a warm-up, for the Fresh Prince and other things, and I've had, and somebody didn't want me then, but all of a sudden I became the iteration I am now, and they wouldn't be valuable to me.
17: No, I agree with that. I think it is about, I agree with you on that point. I meant if I didn't know you then, and I met you and you were already successful. Yeah. It's not my fault I didn't meet you when you were just a warm up on Fresh Prince.
9: It makes me think. Now, of course, I'm charming, erudite, I'm sophisticated, I'm fly.
17: I mean, you are now. I mean, back then.
9: I would have been that anyway. I would have been that anyway. But for me, like I talked about a diamond is only as valuable as the market says it is. A woman who makes me better is valuable to me. A woman who makes me aspirational is valuable to me. A woman with a big ass and eyelashes, not as valuable to me.
17: No, I was going to say, I think social media has really changed the definition for a lot of people. Not for everyone, because there's a reason why these social media women who have all of the things that you spoke about, millions of followers. That means someone is looking at them, and it's mostly men in terms of following and going to their OnlyFans page and things like that. So there is a place for that they have found success. What I am saying is I question anyone who wants to define what high value is if in fact, you know, this is your version of what you think equals high value to you. I don't think there's anything wrong with a person who gets a job. If you are willing to take care of your family and work any job to do so, in my mind, that's high value. Because we're talking
9: and
17: about
9: most
17: mindset.
9: Of us were raised in our generationally, we were raised by men and women who would do anything to take care of their families. Anything. And to me, if everything is about aesthetics, when your bottom drops, your bottom line will too, baby girl. I'm going to tell you that. We're going to get to your calls in a bit. It is the D.L. Hughley Show.

0: So the question we're asking a young lady says this.
1: The list of jobs that men should not do, especially grown-ass men, okay? For one, any fast food restaurant, anything in retail, okay? I don't want to see no grown-ass man handing me a dress. Like, guys, give it up. And for you men that think that it's high value to work for the city, let me tell you something. You're absolutely wrong, all right? No police officers, no firefighters, no construction workers, no mailmen, no post office. If you consider that a high value man, you're absolutely wrong. Stop it.
0: In terms of the men's field date and the qualifications, the jobs they have, we're going to get to your calls in a bit.

0: This young lady is saying that these are the jobs you can't have if you want a high-value woman like her.
1: It's a list of jobs that men should not do, especially grown-ass men, okay? For one, any fast food restaurant, anything in retail, okay? I don't want to see no grown-ass man handing me a dress. Like, guys, give it up. And for you men that think that it's high-value to work for the city, let me tell you something. You're absolutely wrong, all right? No police officers, no firefighters, no construction workers, no mailmen, no post office. If you consider that a high value man, you're absolutely wrong. Stop it.
0: Do you agree? I've said this. I have never seen a woman, not one, ever in my life that didn't have something absolutely beautiful about her. Every time. I've said that. You've heard me say that a myriad of times.
2: Yes.
0: But I can't tell you how many women I've seen that were aesthetically beautiful, and they do or say something that makes them instantly unattractive to me. Instantly. And I think, like men, you know, can value a job or, you know, a profession, like you could be an athlete. For women, their value to, you know, aesthetics, some people put aesthetics in that same category where they can get, if you got a certain type of financial wherewithal, and on this side, you're probably going to get these kind of men. And if you have physical aesthetics on the female side, you're probably going to get a lot of guys like that, right? But the thing that you learn when you get older is that you value substance. And I know she's a very young woman. She's attractive. But when you start, because it's already hard to find anybody in this wide world that you can even feel like you can have a relationship with. But you start narrowing it down with stuff like that, the pool gets even shallower. Even shallower. Never in this thing, and she's, I don't know how she's, I would assume she's pretty young. Never once did she say, I wanted to grow with somebody. I wanted to, you know, never once did she say, I wanted to build something with somebody. Well, she's intimating that she wants it built, and then she gets a piece of it, as opposed to being part of the journey.
3: Yeah.
0: I mean, and that's just not, that wouldn't be valuable to me.
3: No, I mean, and I think, you know, you go with what works for you. Me personally, I've said this 1,000 times and I'm not shy about it. I'm not sorry for saying it. And that is, I want a successful man. I am successful. I want a guy who is successful. I don't think there's anything wrong with that. I've paid my dues.
0: What if he's successful
3: hard,
0: and he's, and, he, all and of he those works things. At, and he works at In-N-Out. What if he's successful and he works at In-N-Out?
3: Well, what's his position at In-N-Out?
0: I don't know, but either way,
3: because I want to know what his position is going to be when we're out. If I want to go on vacation, what's going to be his position there?
2: District.
3: I
2: tell
3: you,
2: what,
3: you would eat for the whole thing.
0: You would eat free. You would eat free.
3: I don't like it enough. But I just believe in equality. I do. I mean, and obviously I'm not talking about equality in genders
0: equality.
3: In terms of, I'm saying that what I bring to the table, and you say this a lot, you just say it in different ways. And that is, you don't play with people who don't have anything to lose. You say that all the time.
0: What I say is, people with stuff to lose cannot hang out with people who don't have stuff to lose.
3: Yes.
0: Because people
3: and
0: who don't have stuff
3: I mean.
0: To lose will lose your stuff for you.
3: All day long. You know? Every time. Every time.
0: Okay. Give us a call. 877-242-2426. It's the D.L. 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
7: 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We are still seeing bumper-to-bumper traffic on 76 westbound between Route 14 and 44, even as this area reopens from that earlier reported accident. Still will be slow getting through that area, plus it is a construction zone. 90 westbound between East 55th and Carnegie Avenue, seeing a 5-minute delay, and slowing down on Jennings Freeway, 176 southbound between Spring Hinkley and I-480. 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
14: They have women on Instagram. Women show things that they proud of, like their assets. Dudes show a car, women show their ass.
15: Mm-hmm. Well, because we know what you want, and you know what we want. We want to ride in that car. You want to ride that...
0: It's the D.L. Hughley Show.

0: woman, young lady says this.
1: Any fast food restaurant, anything in retail, okay? I don't want to see no grown-ass man handing me a dress. Like, guys, give it up. And for you men that think that it's high value to work for the city, let me tell you something. You're absolutely wrong, all right? No police officers, no firefighters, no construction workers, no mailmen, no post office. If you consider that a high-value man, you're absolutely wrong. Stop it.
0: All right, what do you think? We're going to the phones.
2: Well, I think anybody like herself, don't thought she was very educated individual anyway. But I worked in the post office for a few years, and I made well over $150,000, $170,000. So I don't know what she looks for her upper-end echelon of life to be, but she probably don't deserve it anyway.
3: I'm a little insulted. So I'm with a police officer, and I am cherished. I am treated like a queen. He is a 30-year veteran, so he makes well over $200,000 a year. And it's always the woman with no man that tells us who we shouldn't date. And, I mean, can we appreciate men who go out and work and take care of their family?
2: Yeah, it sounds like a gold digger to me. Want to know what she's bringing to the table and what makes her think that work at the post office or anywhere else is not a quality of a man. She needs to be looking for the quality of a man and not what the man's making.
4: On her, where does she work? Well, anyway, I don't know about the other ones, but the post office, I just retired from there, and it's a couple guys who've been ready to retire. Several of them are millionaires. That's a fact. I've seen it make sense. So she judge a book by her cover, she'll miss out.
5: So I got two good friends that are firefighters, and both of them are millionaires. So I don't know what she talk about. Like I said, both of them are millionaires. I mean, and both of them are still firefighters. Both of them live in mansions. I know them personally. So,
0: All right, we're going to find out what life is like on the yard with that boy Trey. That's coming up in 10 minutes. It is the

0: this young lady is saying that these are the jobs you can't have if you want a high-value woman like her.
1: Any fast food restaurant, anything in retail, okay? I don't want to see no grown-ass man handing me a dress. Like, guys, give it up. And for you men that think that it's high-value to work for the city, let me tell you something. You're absolutely wrong, all right? No police officers, no firefighters, no construction workers, no mailmen, no post office. If you consider that a high-value man, you're absolutely wrong. Stop it.
0: Do you agree? We're going right to the phones.
2: I just wanted to say I think it's pretty sad that we as a people, or just us as a generation, can put our morals and values mainly on a job. You know, I'm a state worker, and I feel like I'm paying that, the female that made that comment, I'm probably paying for her EBT card. So to say something about high value and to equate that to your career has, it doesn't even go hand in hand. And that just lets us see how small our mindsets are becoming.
3: Social media has got this young lady delusional. I don't know what she think a high-value man is, or she ever seen one, but working construction, a police officer, a fireman, those are honorable jobs. I don't know what she's looking for. I guess she's looking for a drug dealer, because that doesn't make sense to me.
0: Skip, I never got to you. You were chomping at the bit. What do you think?
4: First of all, I'm getting tired of people. You can't say, I don't want to go to Cheesecake Factory, or I don't want to date a policeman, and you sitting there with a Fashion Nova or Temu dress on. I can't. You know.
5: The fact that you know Temu is hilarious.
4: It pops up on my timeline.
0: Who is Temu?
4: That's an app where you get stuff real cheap. Yeah, it's an app.
5: It's like a step or two below Fashion Nova.
4: Yeah, stuff you get. They got everything on it.
0: Oh, they do that past the first class curtain, though. I know that. I'm just saying. I wouldn't. Conversations I'm not privy to.
4: They got everything, but you know, so, I like you said, man.
0: Does it go on where I don't know. I wish I did.
4: Yeah, you can start off as a cop. You might be a detective. You might run a department before it's all over. I understand. But just any hard work.
0: I don't care.
4: Help me understand, man.
0: I don't understand.
4: No, I understand, man or woman. If you are hardworking, honest, and you putting it in, man, okay. I mean, you putting it in. You can't.
0: Most police department and firemen are requiring college education, right?
4: Yeah, man. and a lot of municipalities, yeah.
0: Right, requiring college education. So you went to school to learn. Most upper management is requiring some level of experience, and it isn't. The funniest thing is
4: you can't own a Wingstop unless you work there first. So you can get in with the money.
0: Exactly.
4: They put you in a program to put you behind that fire, and you got to work there before you start. They'll let you buy.
0: You know what's interesting?
6: That's right.
0: And Jasmine can attest to this. There is a guy who when I go to the airport, there's a guy. He used to work for an airport valet, right? So you would pull up, they would take your car, drop you off, and then when you called to get them, they would bring your car back to you, right? You had to call them and get it, right, Jasmine? You remember this guy?
5: That's right, of course.
0: This guy was a valet driver. Now this guy said, you know what? Not only am I going to do that, I'm going to get a grid, I'm going to get an app. When you call me 5 minutes before you come in, you drop your car off. I'll meet you at the terminal. And when you get there, I keep a track of your flight. When you get back, I drop your car right to you without you ever asking. That guy was a valet guy. Now that business that he started, he is killing it now. Everybody uses him. Now, if he ran across a woman like that who wanted him now, why would I want you now? And I already did.
5: I think the key word here is why would I want you now? So that means that you knew them when they were just a valet driver. I'm not even adding that into the mix. This chick isn't either. She's just basically saying, from this point forward, this is all I want.
0: Yes.
5: This is what I can.
0: Yeah.
5: If you have a, if
0: you didn't
5: have
0: love
5: a
0: me when I had a red vest.
5: Maybe
0: you don't
5: love
0: me when you didn't like my red vest. You won't be getting red bottoms out of me. I know that.
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17: 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Hey, by the way, Dad, have you ever smoked marijuana? 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
15: Well, now's the time to start thinking about it.
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2: And we're back.

0: Man, coming off of graduation just has a young brother feeling very good. That's just the best way I'm gonna put it. Cause if I say anything else, I'm gonna sound like a superficial, selfish ass. Cause like, damn, the pockets are breaded right now. Oh my God, these grad gifts have done me amazing. Whew. All the relatives have been coming in clutch, like overly clutch. Like I wake up to a new notification every day. Blank blank said 100 to your Zelle, 150 to your Zelle, 200 to your Zelle, 500 to your Zelle. Oh my God, your boy is feeling amazing. What? The crazy part about it though is I'm not even spending crazy like how I thought I would be once I had some bread like this in my account. Like I'm just like, I'm feeling overly calm and I see that big number and I just kind of want it to stay that way. Like I want to generate some more. Like I'm talking to one of my homies who's like, you know, big into economics and Wall Street, all that. And I'm going to get with him and help a young brother get his investment stuff up. I need to, you know, double this money. I need to make it grow so I can spend it where it needs to be spent for real and still have some left over. Like a smart young brother I am. Like I've already dipped in a little bit. I got some tattoos yesterday. So that's some of that money going somewhere. But it was just a dent in it too. Like it wasn't even that much. I was like, oh, man, I could still ball with this a little more. I hate to say it though, some relatives have been slacking on the grad gifts. Unk, DL, I have yet to receive jack from you. Not even a hey, proud of you, nephew, happy grad. It's just extra icing on top of the cake that you're like, the richest relative I have. No bread has hit my account. Damn, I'm really feeling the love, Unk. But nah, it's cool. It's cool. I know it's all gonna come from everybody in due time. There's a lot of time in these next few weeks before I start feeling disrespected. Anyways, that's all I got for y'all today. Till next time, this has been that boy Trey. This has been My Life on the Yard, an inside look at HBCU life.
1: He graduated. Look, that's an ungrateful little son.
2: That's that
1: ungrateful ass.
2: Man, ain't he, boy.
1: He done used my apartment in L.A. Yeah. We done been to dinner. He done used my apartment in New York. What happens he done?
2: He done, wow. Hey, all them steak dinners you done, man, come
1: that,
2: on.
1: Man, come on, you ungrateful ass. Okay, wow. So I'll take you out to dinner tonight and look at you just begrudgingly. I'll look at you like, ugh.
2: No. Not that side
1: of the
2: menu. But I am
1: proud of you for graduating.
3: Yeah. I'll make him pay for the tip.
1: Yeah, okay.
3: I pay for
1: that. I don't think Trey's going to be doing any of that anytime soon.
3: Oh, jeez.
1: All right, coming up, we got the militant man Jamal Kingsley. He's going to return to expose racism hidden in our everyday lives right here on the D.L. Hughley Show.
4: 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Hughley.
1: Hey, Party with a Purpose is back, and we just leveled all the way up. 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
5: I need a little snuggle bunny, mm-hmm. a little teddy bear. Mm-hmm. 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
6: 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It feels good to Geico. 77 northbound between East 30th and I-90 is a slow spot. It's a construction zone where the roadway has been reduced to one lane. Right now, we're looking at slow go from Purdue.

0: And traffic is slowing down on 490 westbound between East 55th and West 7th. Engine troubles on the way to Sandusky. 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
15: A friendly reminder, a subtle reminder, if you will. I will be in Pittsburgh this weekend, Friday and Saturday. So make sure that 2 shows Friday and 2 shows Saturday. So come check me out if you're taking notes. Also, Uncertain, our new podcast, is available on Spotify, on YouTube, and Apple, or wherever you get your podcast from. So check that out. This is stranger than fiction, I would say. So the Senate race for Texas comes down to a Christian versus a crook. Mm. And it looks like the crook has the inside track to win.
16: Yeah, how it goes.
15: As if corruption wasn't enough, that's already baked into the equation. I think that he was impeached by a party of his peers. He was acquitted, basically. He has been indicted 3 times.
17: Yep.
15: He was complicit in making sure a pedophile got back on the street and got a lenient sentence. Mm. And the worst thing he says about Tellerico is that he's a vegan, which isn't true. But I would rather him not like meat than have such an affinity for pedophiles.
16: Soy burger, please.
15: I'd rather have him have soy than boy. I swear to God.
18: Yeah.
15: I don't understand. And you know what? I think that that is indicative of where we are, because Texas is a very, and the fact that a dude on an Epstein list was the one who basically gave him an endorsement. And it's consistent. Who did he endorse in the Alabama race about 10 years ago? Roy Moore Jr., who was accused of what? Pedophilia.
18: Mm-hmm.
15: So black people, we say F them kids, but y'all let it happen. It's amazing what they will do for the name of power. It's crazy. And then steady talking about somebody else is corrupt or somebody else doesn't love America. It's insane. And they let it, and this is how the fact that a dude like that is consistent for this president to endorse pedophiles. It's not, it used to be a time where if you were a rapist, a racist, or associated in any way with pedophiles, it was the death knell. Now it's your entree. into the race. Wow. It's the entree to the race. And I really do think that it says a lot about what we are as a country. Because you could say, he could say, I'm not lying, I'm lying. That's a lie. Between Trump's 35-4 indictment and his 37, they're triple the years of most of their victims. Crazy. Come here, we got, we're going to have the Hughley S.O. Mix, plus Kyle Hughley, a.k.a. Special K, is a hot record producer, and we're here his latest project on Short Bus Records. It's the D.L. Hughley Show right now. It's Black Street. It's the D.L. Hughley Show.

0: That was Black Street, Don't Leave. The Militant Man Jamal Kingsley returns to expose racism hidden in our everyday lives. We're after Raheem Devon. It's the D.L. Hughley Show.
1: Jesus loved it. 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Forever. Forever's a mighty long time. Here we are decades later. The sentiment is still the same. Listen.

0: That was Raheem Divine, you. Now please welcome the militant man Jamal Kingsley here to expose racism hidden in our everyday lives.
1: Hello, my brothers and sisters. This is Jamal Kingsley, the militant man, here to expose racism hidden in our everyday lives. Why is it when you wash clothes, they want you to separate the whites from the darks and the colors? Is it because even in laundry, they're trying to keep us segregated? Think about it, my brother. And why is it, out of all the U.S. coins, the least valued one is the only brown one? Is it because they're trying to say, if you're brown, you have little worth? Think about it, my brother. And why is it, the American symbol is a bald eagle? 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Looks like a white hood to me. Think about it, my brother. This has been Jamal Kingsley, the militant man. And until next time, stay woke and think about it, my brother.
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10: 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It feels good to Geico. We are running into heavier traffic on 77 southbound between Arlington and Massillon. Expect about a 40-minute delay on 77 northbound just before Central Interchange. This earlier reported accident is still blocking the two left lanes. At this time, stop and go from Waterloo. And 40 westbound between Route 422 and Warrensville Center Road. Expect a slowdown and more heavy traffic on Jennings Freeway southbound between Spring Hinkley and I-480. Engine troubles on the way to Sandusky? 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

0: And did you hear Jason Whitlock talking about he gonna do with everything within his power to stop Bad Bunny from performing? With it, what, it ain't willpower, that's for sure. You don't got to worry about sitting in the Super Bowl. You can't even see your feet. What are you talking about? Like what kind of power do you have? Like, in the Super Bowl to Jason Whitlock is not a game. It's what he serves his breakfast in. What are you talking about? You are smack dab in the middle.
1: Smack dab in the middle.
0: Of the Hughley Hustle Mix. Kyle Hughley, a.k.a. Special K, the latest hot record producer. And we're going to hear his latest project on short.

0: That was Chris Brown and Usher. It depends. Coming up next, we got
1: another example of his incompetence. Maybe it's because he allegedly overdrinks. He is drunk with cock eyes. It's another bang on Short Bus Records, baby.

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0: Jesus Christ, that boy good. What you need to know with Sybil Wilkes is coming up in about 10 minutes is the D.L. Hughley Show.
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4: 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Oh, my God. And you still yep. gonna get it.
0: Oh, yes.
1: Let me use it. Go yeah, ahead.
0: There you go. Let him use it.
1: Come on. Say that. Take
0: your time. What? 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
1: This is the Daily Play with Joy Taylor. With the Knicks waiting for a finals opponent, all eyes are on the Western Conference Finals in San Antonio. Shea and the Thunder took control of the series on Tuesday with a confident Game 5 win. And both teams are battered and bruised. 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I expect the Spurs to come out strong in Game 6 and force a Game 7. 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

0: Like everybody's looking for the fountain of youth. We're going to try to help you out, extend your life on my top five. That's up in less than 15 minutes. Now it's time for what you need to know with the one and only Sybil Wilkes.
1: It's Sybil Wilkes with what we need to know. Alabama officials filed an emergency Supreme Court appeal seeking to use the Republican-leaning congressional map block for racial discrimination against U.S. Congressman Shamari Figures. President Trump declared no nation has the right to control the Strait of Hormuz, warning Oman and calling U.S. Iran peace talks stalemated. Meanwhile, Florida Democrats are crying foul as a judge refused to block a map critics say favors the GOP in District 20. In Chicago, the Obama Foundation unveiled its opening weekend slate for the Presidential Center on June 19th, featuring live performances and family activities. Finally, health safety alerts. The CDC designated 4 U.S. airports, including New York and Atlanta, for arrivals from Ebola-affected African nations. And along the Jersey Shore, beachgoers are warned about venomous Portuguese man-of-war invertebrates washing on shore. I'm Sybil Wilkes. Be informed. Be empowered.
0: Thank you so very much, Sybil. Jasmine?
2: She got it.
0: More of the D.L. Hughley Show rolls along. It's the D.L. Hughley Show.
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5: 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Mm-hmm. 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
7: 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It feels good to Geico. 490 westbound between East 55th and West 7th, we're seeing a few minutes delay. 6 minute delay on 90 westbound between East 72nd Street and I-77. Be prepared to find a slowdown on 77 northbound before Central Interchange. Even as this accident clears out, we're still seeing a traffic slowing from at least Wilbeth Road and a couple of minutes delay. 480 westbound between West 130th and I-71, a couple minutes delay. 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It feels good to Geico. I'm Davida on 93.1 WZAK, Cleveland's best mix of R&B, the home of the Ricky Smiley Morning.
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12: What did you set this on, hell?
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13: 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Hughley.
12: 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Hughley Show, your 2026 edition. 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And it premieres every Thursday at 11. So it's on Spotify.
14: That podcast
12: so
14: is hot, man. I seen it.
12: It's really
14: hot. Yeah, people are quoting it on other sites and everything else.
12: Yes,
14: I said, boy, look
12: really
14: at
12: well.
14: You.
12: Boy.
14: Yes, yeah. Sir. Yeah. I work with him.
12: You know, I think that one thing that I'd like to try to understand is, every time I hear somebody say, almost a lot of people when you say it's taken out of context, because certainly sometimes it is, but like you'll see somebody say it's taken out of context, but then the more context you add, the worse it looks.
14: Yep. Right.
12: Some people think more of words is better. Like, I've never seen nobody go to jail for shutting up. I've never seen that happen. I've never seen nobody get punched in the face for shutting up. I've never seen it.
14: Nope.
12: So I think, you know, there's this whole thing where and we tend to believe things just because we want to. Like, you could be a doctor just because you say you are. Mm. You know what I mean?
14: Yeah.
12: Like the whole thing. And no matter how caught you are or how wrong you are, there'll be somebody like Amanda Seals, old Cheyenne Bryan. She's brilliant. Well, of course, a woman that diagnosed herself with wouldn't think you need a doctor.
14: Yeah, for sure.
12: You need one. At a time when they're questioning, because where we are right now is, if you are black, you could have the highest degrees from the most esteemed places of higher learning on the face of the earth. You could have years of experience. There will still be somebody that questions your qualifications. Right?
14: Every day.
12: I don't think we should be having arguments, you know, in the public space where people see you're not qualified. I don't think that's smart. If you didn't need a degree to do them, they wouldn't have them.
14: Right?
12: But there are people that work hard. Black people, black women are the most educated segment of our society. And I get you, I bet you they had to sacrifice and work, and it took a lot for them to get it. And now you have people. Ketanji Brown Jackson is the most qualified jurist probably in the history of the Supreme Court. And they asked to see her SAT scores. You know what I mean?
15: Yeah.
12: But at a time where the predicate is, the argument is, all these black people got this stuff because they really weren't qualified. It was DEI and it was woke and all the things. Man, if you say you something, at least have the paper to back it up.
14: Yeah, thank how about you. That? How about that?
12: All right, coming up, we got a song from your mom and daddy. We're still together. We have my top five, a little note from the GED section, and we're going to cover today's top stories of what's trending on the D.L. Hughley Show. Right now, here's Carl Thomas. It's the D.L. Hughley Show.

So I wish, seems like everybody's looking for the fountain of youth. We're going to try to help you find, try to help you extend your life on My Top 5. That's coming up after a song from When Your Mom and Daddy Was Still Together, Heat Wave, Mind Blowing Decisions on the D.L. Hughley Show.

0: That's a song from when your mom and daddy were still together. Heat Wave, Mind Blowing Decision. Now it seems like everyone is looking for the fountain of youth. Jasmine, give us 5 eating habits that may make you live longer by Dan Butner for health.com.
1: Well, 5 would be when you drink alcohol, make sure it's red wine.
2: Yeah.
1: That's important. Or, you can have at least 1 to 3 glasses.
0: I heard that.
1: 1 to 3
0: my,
1: glasses.
0: My clinical studies have determined.
1: Ain't nobody listening to clinical studies. Just like we don't listen to you and Junebugs touching tatas or whatever.
3: Extend your life, but it's going to dingy your teeth. But I'm going to go ahead. Yeah.
1: 4 of the top 5.
0: Look at that old red tube bastard right there. Look at him.
4: That's what Chris is for.
1: Oh, my God. 4, up your water intake. This is very important. Lessen your chances of a blood clot. Drink as much water. 3 in the top 5 eating habits that may make you live longer. Snack on 2 handfuls of nuts per day.
0: Yeah.
1: This is
0: I'm in Atlanta, so that's going on as we speak. It's crazy.
3: There's going to be a lot of people live a long time.
1: Oh, boy.
0: Not the kind that walk away, though. Not the kind that
1: walk
0: away.
1: 2 of the top 5 eating habits that may make you live longer. Eat up to 3 ounces of fish daily. That's very good.
3: Okay.
1: They get this from the Blue Zone area.
0: Oh, yeah.
1: Like that Mediterranean. You know, sardines are a big thing on social media now. Everybody's telling me how to eat them.
0: I dig sardines.
1: I'm going to try them. I've never had them before because they look
0: a
1: little gross.
0: It's a place by my apartment in New York, and they serve tinned fish. It's mackerel, and it's you serve it with a little salt and a little. It's excellent. Mm-hmm. Excellent.
1: Yeah.
0: Excellent.
1: Yeah. And the 1 of the top 5 habits that may make you live longer is get 95% of your food from plants. Leafy greens and things like that.
0: Like James Tellerico, who's the vegan that's going to be the new Senate candidate.
1: Wouldn't that be wonderful?
0: That tofu chop. All right, come here. We got a little note from the GED section. That's up in 15 minutes. It's the DL Hughley Show.
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That was her focus. So just so we have the facts dialed in, the senatorial race in Texas comes down to James Tallarico versus Ken Paxton, right? It is the Christian versus the crook. And it looks like the crook has the inside track to win. He was endorsed by Donald Trump, a 34-time felon, who is credibly accused of being on the Epstein list. We can't think that corruption is a misnomer. We can't think that sexual assault is a misnomer. We can't think that, bribery and fraud is a misnomer. Those are not disqualifiers anymore. But Ken Paxton, in addition to being impeached by his own people, so you can't say that they were crazy leftists. It was the Texas House did it. They convicted him. Impeached him. He was saved, and he was later on acquitted. He is a one-man crime wave. Between him and Donald Trump and their indictments, that's probably triple the age of many of the victims that they allow things to happen to. So you have a man who openly touts his Christianity. And the worst thing that Ken Paxton can say about him is that he is a vegan. That's your point of attack. I would rather have a candidate that loves soy as opposed to sexual assaulting boys. And that's exactly what is alleged to happen. We don't have to talk about it. It's not some theory. It is not some, far deep, on the internet, in the deep reaches of the internet. It is fact. This man allowed a man who was raping a little 7 to 10 year old, raping him. He gave him a lenient sentence. He wanted him to only serve one day. Now, I can understand the difference between political ideologies, but it is consistent. This is not the first time this president has endorsed somebody that was accused of pedophilia failure. He did it in the Alabama race when Roy Moore Jr. was running. Remember that? They wouldn't even let that guy go to the mall. Why is it the people that claim to be the most Christ-like, that claim to love this country, allow such things to happen in the name of political expediency? In the name of power? You allow all these things to happen. It used to be a time when these things were a death knell to your career. Now they have to seem to be a part of your resume. Allowing someone who you want to be the Senate, who represents you in the Senate, to allow them to abuse children and to give them lenient sentences says more about this, more about the people that will vote for him than it does about him. He's just being him. He's just being who he is. You can tell a person is by the association they keep. And these people have decided, a lot of people in the electorate have decided that it is better to protect pedophiles than to actually listen to another, to listen to an alternate argument. In addition to all the crime, he's a one man, the money and the grifting and the adultery and the, whatever else he's involved in. Allowing someone to abuse children should be a disqualifier, full stop. But it isn't. And it never has been. Another party would never let that happen. They would never let you credit be accused of either pedophilia, being light of pedophilia, or associated with them, and keep running for that job. But this is where we are right now. Now, you are allowing the abuse of children while you turn the other way. And if you vote for them, you are complicit, and there's no other way around it. Now, black people, we have a tendency to say F those kids. But apparently, a lot of people okay with letting people do it. That's a little note from the GED section. It's the D.L. Hughley Show. Yeah.

0: Jasmine.
1: What, man?
0: Tell these good people what's trending.
1: Teen takeovers from Atlanta to Detroit, D.C., all these places. Apparently, they're doing these teen takeovers. And basically, it's a large group of teenagers who gather in public spaces like malls and beaches and parks or whatever. And, you know, they're coordinated through social media. And they're kind of like meetups where they're supposed to get up and it's supposed to be harmless and just to hang out. But a lot of fights and chaos and property damage. It's starting to happen. Not good as the summer ramps up. So, you know, I guess parents are trying to figure out what to do. And I guess, I mean, I don't know, try to keep their kids from doing these meetups, which I'm not quite sure is possible. I don't know. Yeah.
0: Seems like quite the conundrum.
1: Quite the conundrum. Anyway, also trending, this video has social media split, like myself and Lane were talking about it earlier. And a woman shares a video of a little boy who comes to the front steps and asks, "Are y'all barbecuing?" He wanted a plate. And they ended up giving him some snacks, I think like some cheese instead. And so the internet was like, why wouldn't you give him a plate?
0: Because it's their food.
1: Yeah, then there's that.
2: Yeah, they said they were out, but you know.
1: Yeah. He said, "Are you guys finished barbecuing?" And they were like, yeah, they hadn't eaten yet. They still had the food. They had just completed the barbecue, and now everything was in the house and getting ready.
0: I'm not going to give you food that you have the strength to impress me.
1: He's a kid, though.
0: Yeah, that's how it started.
3: Do you know how much meat costs these days?
1: Yeah.
0: It's barbecue restaurants in Texas that are closed.
1: What was funny is the way he started. He was like, "Hey, I don't mean to be rude, but are y'all still barbecuing?" Yeah.
0: Smells good. It smells good.
1: He was so cute.
0: Yeah, that little boy like he can put it away too.
1: Yeah.
2: Get a brother, get a wing.
0: He little like he can put it away.
1: He's like, "I can smell y'all from over here."
0: Yeah.
1: Yeah. So, you know, people were saying, "Oh, that was rude. You guys should have given him a plate. You know, y'all were grilling. What was your mama doing? She wasn't cooking." That's what I said. But anyway.
0: Yeah.
1: That's
3: away with you, Wave.
1: Wow.
4: Hey, fam.
0: It is the D.L. 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

0: I'm sure glad that's over with. 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
5: All right, that's going to do it for us, ladies and gentlemen. It's the D.L. Hughley Show, your 2026 edition. Remember, if you're going to be in Pittsburgh, I will be there starting tomorrow. It's two Friday, two Saturday at the Pittsburgh Funny Bone. 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Hughley, is available now. 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
6: Premieres every
5: Thursday. We have it on Spotify, Apple, and YouTube. So make sure you check that out if you're taking notes. Jasmine Sanders, what did you learn today?
6: Wow. Shout out to those divers who were able to find those men who were stuck in the cave in Laos. Did you see that?
7: Yeah.
6: Oh, my God. Looking for gold. That's what they were doing. But the cave flooded and, you know, they were able to find at least five alive and five of the seven who were trapped. So hopefully they'll be able to hold out luck and find the others. That's crazy.
7: They still got to get them out,
5: remember
7: though,
5: that
7: right?
5: Time, though.
6: Oh, yeah. They still got it. They're still there. But at least they found them. That was the hard part. I think they've, I mean, it's just crazy.
7: But they found something.
5: Do you remember when those kids were in that cave?
6: Mm-hmm.
5: And it took them five, they had to swim 5 hours. They know what they're doing.
6: Oh, yeah.
5: Because, the blessings. I'm very happy for them.
6: Blessings,
5: skip,
6: right.
5: What did we learn?
7: I just want to shout out to everybody who's sent me congratulations because of Trey's graduation. You know, he graduated Morehouse College, and I'm like, I celebrate a little bit, but I'll celebrate more when he graduates out of my pocket. Then
6: that ain't going nowhere.
7: That's the real graduation.
5: By the time you're wearing Depends, that'll happen.
7: Yeah,
6: exactly. But that ain't going nowhere.
5: Yes. Okay. We're going to, on the next D.L. Hughley Show, if you're going to Happy Hour, no worries. If you're not going to make a happy hour, no worries. We're going to bring the party straight to you with the Hughley House Party. I'm going to give you another new song with my hot new song, My Day Butt of the Week, and another episode where people get to tell me exactly what they think of me called.
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6: D.L. Hughley.
5: It's the D.L. Hughley Show.
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0: 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I'm your host, KG Smooth. How you feeling?
1: 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I'm happy it's Friday Eve. How you gonna take care of me tonight?
0: This week did fly by due to the holiday. Well, how I'm gonna take care of you is by starting it off with this one right here. Welcome inside Love and R&B.

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0: It's Love and R&B. I'm your host, KG Smooth. Extra excited tonight because I get to welcome the crowd for the Queens, Patti LaBelle, Gladys Knight, Chaka Khan, Stephanie Mills, four legends, one stage. They are in Houston, Texas tonight. I get to welcome the crowd. This has been like a year in the making because the ladies were supposed to come around this time last year. I think it might have been around Mother's Day last year, and then it got postponed. But tonight is the night I get to welcome the crowd. It's a great show, so I'm excited about that. And I'm excited about the music I got for you. You stay close. This is Love and R&B.
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0: You're inside Love and R&B. I'm your host, KG Smooth. What's trending in R&B? Well, In Vogue, they almost got me. They put out on social media a nice poster of them three saying, In Vogue, the Funky Divas are on tour. And I thought, well, ain't y'all on tour with Salt-N-Pepa and TLC for the It's Iconic tour? Yes, they are. The way that they put it out just made it seem like they were going on tour. So that is very clever. And they just put the It's Iconic tour dates on their social media flyer, which made it look like they are only going on tour. Very clever, ladies. We will be seeing you this summer. Also trending, Serena Williams may be ready to step back into the tennis court. She last played professionally at the 2022 U.S. Open, and they're saying that she has requested a women's doubles wild card, and she's eyeing her partner to be Canadian tennis player Victoria Mboko, who is ranked 19. So that'll be good to see Serena back on the court. Also trending in R&B, Gayle King reflects on her 2019 interview with R. Kelly, saying that the day after the taping, she just called to check in with his team, and that R. Kelly's team thanked her for allowing him to show his vulnerability. As we know, R. Kelly is currently serving a 30-year sentence on multiple convictions related to things. And that's what's trending in R&B. More music is coming up. This is Love and R&B.
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4: 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A prayer of gratitude can be as simple as saying or thinking, "Thank you, God. I love you, and I praise your holy name." Prayers can be both spoken and thought, and are really best when that occurs at the same time. Because the essence of prayer is the feeling that is generated, whether it's physical or mental. Just think for a moment about how good it makes you feel when someone expresses their gratitude to you. That feeling of warmth that is indescribably pleasurable. It just outright makes you happy, regardless of what your mood was before that feeling of joy permeated your very being. Now multiply that feeling of joy by billions, as throughout the world and in countless different languages, we offer up our gratitude to God. Thank you, God. We love you, and we praise your holy name. Amen and hallelujah.
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0: This is Love and R&B. I'm your host, KG Smooth. Most people won't say this out loud, but you'll feel it if you pay attention. The brutal laws of human nature that you need to accept. One, people support you until you surpass them. Encouragement has a ceiling for most people. The moments of your success threaten their self-image. The energy shifts. Two, everyone is acting in their own self-interest. It's not evil. It's just human. The faster you accept this, the less you take personally, and the smarter your decisions become. Number three, most people do not want advice. They want agreement. They already made up their mind before asking you. Save your energy for people who actually want to grow, not just feel validated. Next hour at the 33, I'm going to continue with more of these. Stay with me. This is Love and R&B.
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